better now. I've given it all away. See, I was just a boy, giving it all away. Yeah, I was just a boy, giving it all away. See, I was just a boy, giving it all away. I was just a

0: Smoking is now seen as a long-term, relapsing condition which can and should be treated by the NHS. By doing so, it can dramatically improve a patient's health and well-being, boost their chances of recovery from treatment, and reduce hospital admissions and readmissions. Newcastle hospitals provide tobacco dependency treatment services for patients who smoke. This means that every smoker admitted to hospital or accessing our maternity services will be asked if they smoke and given the support to remain tobacco-free, at least for the duration of their stay in hospital or during pregnancy. Please ask your medical team or midwife for more information.
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Christina Train with Dream of Me, starting off our Tuesday morning here on Radio Tyneside's early show. James Turnbull here. I had a bit of a break yesterday morning. I enjoyed the sunshine, but I'm back today. I'm with you until 8 o'clock and what is going to be coming up in the show this morning. At 6:30 and 7:30, I've got a look at the event guide. At 6:40, I've got the early morning question for today. Later on, I'll be telling you about some of my misadventures at the weekend, and I've got all the best music to come your way. And after Harry Styles, I'll be taking a look at the weather.

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1: A look at the weather. Through the day, it is going to be sunny with some cloudy intervals here and there, predominantly in the afternoon. It's going to be warm, but not quite as warm as the other day, with temperatures reaching 20 degrees Celsius by the middle of the day. Get your sun cream, sun hats and sunglasses out today because the UV is going to be high. And sunset this evening is at 9:25, and that is your weather here on Radio Tyneside.

Released in the back end of the 70s, all the way back in 1979, that was Roxy Music with Angel Eyes. Did you enjoy your bank holiday weekend? I certainly did. I did all sorts. I did a few craft projects. I went out with a few friends. I went out on the bike yesterday down to Hampstead Forest. And there may have been a misadventure on Saturday, which may or may not have resulted in me nearly breaking myself. But to find out about that, well, you'll have to keep listening because I'll be telling you about that in the second hour of the show. But whatever you did this weekend, I do hope that you enjoyed it. As it's a Tuesday morning, and some of us may be back to work today, including myself, let's have an early morning boogie. Here's Tiffany, taking us back to 1987 with their track, I Think We're Alone Now.

What a track for an early morning dance. I was busting out some moves here in the studio, and I do hope that wherever you are listening from this morning, you are having a bit of a boogie as well. To Tiffany's, I think we're alone now. Time to relax a little bit. With fellow James Blunt, taken from his album Back to Bedlam, it's his track, Wise Men.

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But first, whilst I go and get that ready, here's Otis Redding with his track Sitting on the Dock of the Bay.

0: The event guide for this half of the show is taking us to the Gala Theatre over in Durham for a concert with the Grindthorpe Colliery Band. Founded over a century ago in a Yorkshire mining village, Grindthorpe Colliery Band achieved worldwide reputation from the hit film Brastoff and are regarded as one of Britain's finest brass bands. They've been seen in settings such as the World Cup, the BBC Proms, Eurovision, and even the 2012 opening ceremony for the Olympic Games. So this is not a band that you want to miss. So here's some information about the concert. The concert is on Sunday the 19th of July, starting at 2 o'clock in the afternoon, with tickets starting from £25 each. And this is all part of Durham Brass Festival. So if this sounds like your kind of thing, get yourself down to the Gala Theatre over in Durham on Sunday the 19th of July for a concert with the Grindthorpe Colliery Band.
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On Saturday evenings at 6, it's Pure Country here on Radio Tyneside with me, Ian Hornsby. 2 hours of popular country favourites covering the past 60 years, including lots of crossover hits, which means Elvis, Jim Reeves, Glen Campbell, Dolly Parton, and many more, with memorable songs of tears and heartache, love and romance, drinking, divorce, and perhaps worst of all, unrequited love. That's Pure Country every Saturday evening at 6 p.m. prompt. I don't want to start without you.

track that featured on their LP Automatic for the People. That was REM with Drive. It's 20 to 7, which means it's time for the early morning question, so let's get going. On this day in 1897, a novel was published. But what novel was it? On this day in 1897, a novel was published. But what novel was it? You'll be finding out the answer at about 10 to 7, with a hint coming before then, so do stay tuned for them. And to help you think, I've got some more music coming your way. Here's Jeff Lynne's ELO with their track, When I Was a Boy.

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I can pretty much guarantee what you're thinking right now. 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

0: Would you like a hint for this morning's question? Well, if you do, you are in luck, because I've got one coming your way. But first up, here's the question again, just in case you've forgotten it, or you are just tuning in. Hello, if you are just tuning in. On this day in 1897, a novel was published, but what novel was it? Here is your hint. The novel was a supernatural horror novel, and it features a timeless creature in fiction. It was a supernatural horror novel which features a timeless creature in fiction. But what novel was it? Well, you'll be finding out after Mika and their track, Grace Kelly.
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0: Mika with Grace Kelly taking us very nicely into the answer for this morning's question. The question was, on this day in 1897, a novel was published, but what novel was it? The hint I gave you was, it was a supernatural horror novel featuring a timeless creature in fiction. And the novel was, the answer is, drumroll and fanfare please, da-da-da, da-da-da-da-da, da. I changed it to fit the mood. It was Dracula. So if you got the answer of Dracula, well done, you got the answer right. If you didn't, do not worry, because I'll have another question on tomorrow morning's show for you to take a try at.
1: You can contact us by emailing info@radiotyneside.co.uk or use our social media channels.

Reaching number three in the charts back in September 1969, that was the Hollies with He Ain't Heavy, He's My Brother. It's time to end the first hour of the early show here on Radio Tyneside with me, James Turnbull, but don't go anywhere, because in the second hour of the show, I'll be telling you about my misadventure that happened the other day. I've got another look at the event guide at about 7:30, and I'll be seeing who's coming up for the rest of the morning here on the station. All that, and I'll still have all the best music to come your way, and that will be coming up after the news. So what's going to be taking us up to the headlines today? Well, it's All Saints and their 2016 track, One Strike. I'll be back after the news.

Nell Bryden with Not Like Loving You, opening up this, the second hour of the early show here on Radio Tyneside with me, James Turnbull. I'm with you until 8 o'clock this morning, and what is going to be coming up in this hour of the show? Well, at 7:30, I've got a look at the event guide. Before the hour is done, I'll be seeing who's coming up for the rest of the morning here on the station. And very soon, before the event guide, I'll be telling you about a misadventure that happened the other day. All that and all the best music to come your way as well. So let's go over to Ed Sheeran with a song taken from his album Divide. It's his track, Happier.

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Dina Carroll with The Perfect Year, my misadventure that happened the other day. For starters, it involved my brother, so you can potentially see how this is going to end up. The other day, my brother turned up on his electric assist bike, which he's got for commuting, and he had a tow rope attached to it, and he went, "Do you want to have a go?" I was a little bit sceptical, but of course, I then went, "Yeah, go on, we'll go and show Grandma and Grandad." And well, we went to go and show Grandma and Grandad, and it was all going very well, until it didn't. And I'll be telling you how it didn't go very well after Stevie Wonder's 1970 track, Never Had a Dream.

Stevie Wonder would never had a dream come true. Now, how did me getting towed on a bike all go wrong? I need you to picture something for me. Picture a bendy bus, but instead of two bus bits, it's one bike and another bike with a piece of string connecting the two. And instead of one driver, picture two drivers instead. And that's essentially what went wrong. As we started to turn round, there was a bit of a lack of communication. And one driver at the front, my brother, decided to start turning. The driver at the back, me, well, I didn't. And one thing led to another, and the bike got taken out from beneath me, and then I was on the floor. Thankfully, it wasn't that bad a crash, and all I came out with was a grazed knee. But yes, that is the story of my misadventure that happened the other day, where my brother was like, do you want to go try something? And it ended up with me on the floor. As I say, thankfully, I am okay. But my grandma was very worried about me. But it's all okay. Grandma, if you're listening, I am absolutely fine.

Their first release, which also topped the charts back in November 1985, that was the Pet Shop Boys with West End Girls. You are listening to The Early Show here on Radio Tyneside with me, James Turnbull. Still to come in this hour of the show, at about 7:30, the next time you will hear from me, I've got a look at the event guide for this hour of the show. And before the hour is done, I'll be seeing who's coming up for the rest of the morning here on the station. And I've still got all the best music to come your way. And now it's over to Marvin Gaye and Kim Weston, taking us back to the 60s with their track, It Takes Two.

0: The event guy for this after show is taking us to the fire station over in Sunderland for From the Jam, celebrating one of the most legendary bands in British music history. Get ready for an electrifying night of classic hits, as this group delivers iconic songs such as Town Called Malice Going Underground and That's Entertainment. Renowned for their tight musicianship and explosive performances, From the Jam capture the true spirit of the Jam's legendary sound. If this sounds like your kind of thing, here's some information about the show. The show is on Friday the 12th of June, starting at 7:30 p.m. with tickets starting from £35 each. So if you're a fan of the Jam and want to go see an amazing tribute to them, get yourself down to the fire station over in Sunderland on Friday the 12th of June for From the Jam.
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Going out across the hospitals and communities of Newcastle and Gateshead, this is the Yearly Show here on Radio Tyneside with me, James Turnbull. And if you are tuning in from the hospitals this morning, I do wish you all the best. Just there, we had Spencer Davis Group with their track.

Gary Kemp with Too Much in the World. Would you like to know who's coming up for the rest of the morning here on the station? Well, if you would, keep listening, because I'll be taking a look at just that after Madonna and her first hit single here in the UK, charting at number 6 back in February 1984. It's her track, Holiday.

Madonna with Holiday. Let's see who's coming up for the rest of the morning here on Radio Tyneside. Up after me is someone who I can hear getting ready outside the studio. It's Chris Eggert with Good Morning Tyneside, your breakfast entertainment from 8 till 10 today. And then it'll be over to Dave Nicholson for Morning Call, your weekday magazine programme taking a look at the daily headlines, the entertainment news, the birthday file and much more from 10 till 12 today. And then joining you for that midday meal, it's Chris Middleton with Lunch Break from 12 till 2 today, providing your lunchtime tunes. And that's the rest of your morning and a little bit of your afternoon here on Radio Tyneside.

Hi, it's Brian Cliffy. I just popped in to let you know that if you want to keep up to date with what's happening in the modern day world of country music, along with a few blasts from the past, plus tour dates of country artists' visits, then join me each Sunday evening at 8 p.m. I shall look forward to catching up with all the news and the good music then. Take care. Bye for now.

Scottish band Texas with their song Sleep. That's all from me this morning, so thank you very much for listening to the early show here on Radio Tyneside with me, James Turnbull. Wherever you are listening from this morning, I hope you have a fantastic day, and that goes out especially to those in the hospitals, be you staff or patient. And if you are tuning in from the hospitals this morning, I do wish you all the best. Don't forget that up after me, it's Chris Eggert with your breakfast entertainment. That is Good Morning Tyneside from 8 till 10, and I'll be back tomorrow morning from 6 till 8 with another rendition of the early show here on Radio Tyneside, featuring the early morning question, a look at the event guide, and all the best music to come your way. So who's going to be closing out this morning's show? Well, it's Van Morrison with their ever recognisable hit, Brown Eyed Girl. So do enjoy, and I'll be back tomorrow morning. I'll see you then. Chris Eggert's up next. Goodbye.

top of a Tuesday morning to you, Radio Tyneside. Bled that one for James. He's a fan of dancing. I'm sure he enjoyed booging along, as he likes to say, to a spot of ABBA. Right, 26th of May today. It's Chris Eggert around for the next couple of hours, through till 10 o'clock, here at Good Morning Tyneside, with music on the way from Take That, Our Early Riser, Bananarama, and this one is the Eagles.

0: Radio Tyneside Tuesday morning. Thanks to James, who has been busy being fabulous for the last couple of hours. He will be back tomorrow at 6 o'clock with another edition of The Early Show. Chris Eggert with you now, through till 10 o'clock today, 10 past 8 just gone.
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0: Well, not quite the day we saw yesterday, but still a very nice one. Sunny intervals, gentle breeze, staying dry, and temperatures a little bit cooler than yesterday. 20 degrees Celsius, the high expected for Tuesday.

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1: Girl, come over here.

Take that. Everything changes. It's Early Riser time on a Tuesday morning. And the Early Riser track this week is the new song from Jamie. It's called Paradise and went down well yesterday. Second player today here on Good Morning Tyneside. If you've not heard it yet, it's a cracker. See what you think of this, Jamie and Paradise.

Your early riser track for this week, Jamie with Paradise. Three more players to come, one tomorrow and again on Thursday and on Friday too. The early riser is all about championing the local music scene. Jamie's from Newcastle. She's just wrapping up at the moment in Liverpool. Been studying at the Liverpool Institute for Performing Arts, heading back up to the northeast, and then her place down there being taken up by her sister, Georgie, who's also going to be studying there. What a family, eh?

Bananarama at Radio Tyneside on a Tuesday morning, just about 25 past eight. Let's give a shout out to today's shining stars in the NHS. If you are working in the IT departments across the trusts in Newcastle and over in Gateshead, then you're today's shining stars. Absolutely critical to the NHS these days. Definitely deserving of a shining stars song. How about this one? Especially for all in IT, it's Fleetwood Mac.

0: We've all had those moments we tell ourselves, it's just nothing.
1: I'm just a bit bloated.
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0: Right from Terence Trent D'Arby to this morning's quick dip in the Radio Tyneside event guide here at Good Morning Tyneside. The Royalty Theatre, the little Royalty Theatre in Sunderland, has Educating Rita on stage for one night only. Tuesday the 23rd of next month, Willie Russell's Educating Rita on stage at the Royalty Theatre in Sunderland. All the details you can find out online if you fancy getting along to see that classic Educating Rita. It's the Royalty in Sunderland on Tuesday the 23rd of June. The tickets, they're priced very reasonably, as they tend to be at the Royalty Theatre. They're priced from £8.50. More from our event guide coming up just for you later on today.
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0: Radio Tyneside playing Paul Carrick for you on a Tuesday morning track called Stepping Stone. It's Chris Eggert with you here till 10 o'clock. After that, Dave Nicholson in with Tuesday's Morning Call, and Chris Middleton's around on the Radio Tyneside lunch break today. Chris will be here between 12 and 2 o'clock.
1: Come on, yeah.

0: Morning, Keaton. Living each day. We've got some random facts about random things from our random fact generator here in Studio One at Radio Tyneside. They're on the way shortly. Before that, music from Will Young. He's popping up next.
1: Do you remember the folk clubs of the 60s and 70s when they were the place to be seen? And they were packed out with lovely people and filled with fantastic music from both sides of the Atlantic. Well, that's what we'll have for you on a Wednesday night at 10 o'clock. There's a few more modern songs and singers thrown in as well, so I hope you'll let me, Gary Hogg, join you here on Radio Tyneside for an hour with good folk. Don't forget, 10 o'clock on a Wednesday night.
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Now, if I flick rapidly through my screens, I'll get to the Radio Tyneside Random Fact Generator. It's telling me about petrichor. Have you ever heard the term petrichor? Apparently, that is the name given to the smell of rain. When it's rained, particularly after a dry period, there's often a distinctive smell. That smell's called petrichor, according to our Radio Tyneside Random Fact Generator. It's produced by a combination of plant oils and bacteria-produced compounds, it says here. A sneeze can travel at speeds of up to 100 miles per hour, dispersing around 100,000 germs per sneeze into the atmosphere. And finally for now, another random fact for you for this morning. Identical twins do not have the same fingerprints. There you go, some random facts about random things from our Radio Tyneside Random Fact Generator, just for you. Back to the music. Michael Jackson, wonderful tune taken from the Bad album. It's Man in the Mirror.

0: every last little drop of Michael Jackson's Man in the Mirror. Have you been along to see the film yet? I went a few weeks ago. I'd recommend it. Give it a chance. You might have read some rather critical things about it, but I think it's worth a watch. Okay, we've got the news on the way at 9 o'clock. Another hour of Good Morning Tyneside to come in there. We've got Tuesday's Tyneside teaser for you. We'll have the wise words and all been well. I'll bring you the science news, the breakthrough, at round about 10 to 10 this morning.
1: I can hold my breath.

Taking us back to the 1970s to open up hour two of Good Morning Tyneside today, Tuesday the 26th of May. Chris Eggert with you, still at the controls. I'll be here through till 10 o'clock here at Good Morning Tyneside.

0: Bonnie Tyler, Lost in France at Radio Tyneside. George Ezra on the way, Neil Diamond as well. Let's check the time. It's just gone. 9 minutes past 9.
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0: When I say just gone, a little bit ahead of myself, it's 9 minutes past 9 now. Let's take a look at the weather, shall we? Not quite as impressive as yesterday. Still going to be a fair bit of sun around today. A little bit cooler, though. Temperatures getting up to 20 degrees Celsius today. Just a light breeze. No rain expected. That's Tuesday's weather. Courtesy of our team here at Radio Tyneside. Now, George Ezra.

0: Sounding good, keep it up. Caught you there. Joining in with Neil Diamond's Forever in Blue Jeans here at Good Morning Tyneside. I've got our Tyneside teaser on the way, a general knowledge question that we can have a bit of a think about together. We'll be doing that shortly. Also got the wise words, the words of wisdom for Tuesday morning. And before we get to 10, another breakthrough, another science news update for you here at Good Morning Tyneside.
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The Saturdays, doing their Depeche Mode thing at Radio Tyneside. The question this morning, the Tyneside teaser, is this: what's the most common non-contagious disease in the world? That's the question to think about between now and 9:30. What is the most common non-contagious disease in the world?

Taking it easy on a Tuesday morning, Gilbert O'Sullivan. A track called I Guess I'll Always Love You. Now, just before I press the button to turn on some Genesis, let's run the Tyneside teaser past you once again. What's the most common non-contagious disease in the world? So, some important things to think about there. The most common non-contagious disease in the world? That's the question this morning. Any ideas what it might be? You've got a few more minutes to have a think about it. Two tracks to come.

Last opportunity to think through this morning's Tyneside teaser. What is the most common non-contagious disease in the world? The answer to that on the way after this from Misha Paris and Will Downing together.

0: Misha Paris and Will Downing on a Tuesday morning at Radio Tyneside asking the question, where is the love? Have you got an answer for this morning's Tyneside teaser? The question was this, what's the most common non-contagious disease in the world? The answer is tooth decay. Tooth decay. Well done, if you got that correct. If you did, you deserve a prize. I'll play you some Cyndi Lauper next.
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1: Have fun to some wise words, words of wisdom. Family is the most important thing in the world. Simple as that. From Diana, Princess of Wales. She once said, family is the most important thing in the world. That's this morning's words of wisdom, just for you. Courtesy of us here at Good Morning Tyneside.

Beatles tune for a Tuesday morning at Good Morning Tyneside. Let's have a look at tonight, shall we? Find out what's happening. Meriel Garrard's around. Meriel, I'll be here at 8 o'clock. She's on the Radio Tyneside evening shift. Just before that, you've got the 70s at 7. And after Meriel, Gary Hogg's in with What a Week That Was, followed by Jeff Lyle with I Write the Songs. There you go. This evening's entertainment right here on your favourite station. Mine too. It's Radio Tyneside.

is The Cause and Summer Sunshine. Quick look at the breakthrough this morning. This is work coming out of Columbia University, where researchers have demonstrated a new lithium extraction method that could help solve one of clean energy's dirtiest problems. Researchers at Columbia Engineering Unit have developed a fast new technique that pulls lithium directly from salty underground brines using a temperature-sensitive solvent, thereby avoiding the giant evaporation ponds that can take years and drain precious water supplies. So this is a new, faster, cleaner way to extract lithium for electric vehicle batteries. There you go, this morning's breakthrough here at Good Morning Tyneside. Back to the music now. It's the Overtones.

Gone 8 minutes to 10 after 10 o'clock today. Dave Mickelson with Tuesday's Morning Call. Now it's time for Bistro Beats if you're taking a break at the moment. In one of the staff bistros in the RVI, we'll play this tune for you and everyone else can enjoy it too.

Bistro Beach, something I love to do every morning on a Monday, Tuesday and Wednesday, around about the same time here at Good Morning Tyneside. Okay, that's it from me on the lunch break today, Chris Middleton, in between 12 and 2 o'clock, sandwiched in between the two Chrises. You've got Dave Nicholson with Tuesday's Morning Call. He's on the other side of the 10 o'clock news, and that's next after I've played my final tune for Tuesday from John Legend. Maybe catch you tomorrow at 8 in the morning. Take care. Ta-ra.

Nolan's and gotta pull myself together. Well, I need to after the bank holiday. Good morning from me, Dave Nicholson, and welcome along to Morning Call on this Tuesday morning. We find everyone fit and well, and if you're on a hospital ward, feeling a lot better, not long before you're back home with your family and friends. Thank you very much to Chris, as usual, for breakfast. He'll be back with you tomorrow. I'm with you until 12 o'clock. I hope you enjoyed your bank holiday weekend. The weather wasn't too bad. Yesterday was quite nice. What's the weather going to be like today? I'll tell you more after Leo Sayer.

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1: Well, I spent a pleasant day down on Whitney Bay Beach yesterday. Very, very nice indeed. And the breeze from the sea just kept the temperature bearable, can I put it that way. Anyway, today is going to be noticeably cooler after a sunny start. Areas of cloud will drift in during the afternoon before thickening for most into the evening. It's going to be dry with the temperatures around 20 centigrade across the day. Tonight, this evening will turn overcast and overnight it will remain dry with cloudy skies, but the temperatures are going to drop to 12 centigrade. Looking ahead to tomorrow, we'll see thick cloud to start. In the afternoon, sunny spells will break through the cloud towards the west, but close to the eastern coasts, the cloud will remain thick. It's going to be cooler, with temperatures tomorrow of 16 centigrade. So that's your forecast for the next 24 hours.

Looking like Jimmy Neal and Cowboy Dreams. So coming up on the programme shortly, we'll be taking a look at the front pages of some of today's papers. This hour brings us the birthday file. We'll have a look into the event guide. Second hour, we've got the coffee break as usual, the Witch of Three question. And being, normally if we're here on a Monday, we have a Word on Health report. Of course, we had the day off yesterday because it was a bank holiday, but we've got the Word on Health coming up in the second hour as well. Great music from across the decades, including this one from Rebecca Ferguson featuring Nile Rodgers, Nothing Left But Family.

Andy Williams and music to watch girls by. It's just gone 19 minutes past 10. Let's take a look at the front pages of some of the morning papers. And The Guardian reports Peter Murrell, the estranged husband of Scotland's former First Minister, Nicola Sturgeon, has admitted to embezzling more than £400,000 from the SNP while he was the party's chief executive. The Telegraph and Mail also lead on that story. The Metro goes with the weather, with 34.8 degrees Celsius recorded in West London, making yesterday the UK's hottest ever day in May. The Financial Times warns workers' pay packets have taken a hit since the start of the Iran war, and The Express is reporting Conservative claims migrants are responsible for some families being unable to own their own homes. Social media is the new smoking, medics warn. That's the Times headline as a consultation on restrictions for children closes. And Reform UK's defended a party member who is accused of making offensive remarks about Carol Vorderman. That's in The Mirror. The Eye has a story about the former Prince Andrew. The Sun has details about a prison officer jailed last year for misconduct in public office. And the Journal's front page story is about a mother who has raised concerns about the lack of lifeguards at a Northumberland beach after her 10-year-old daughter got into difficulty in the sea. And those are some of the stories from some of the papers on this Tuesday morning.

0: If you've had a cough for 3 weeks or more, and it isn't COVID-19, don't just ignore it. 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

0: the cause, and will you be happier? Right, let's have a look into the event guide, and here's a local event here in Newcastle, actually in Heaton. It's called Stanfest, and it's the Heaton Community Festival. I think it used to be held in Heaton Park at one time, but it's moved this way, this year, to the Willow Park, which is up in High Heaton, just at the top of Newton Road. It's all happening this Saturday, the 27th of June, between 12 noon and 6 in the evening, and the entry is free. There's going to be live music, there's going to be family entertainment, inflatables, games, activities, food, bar, market stalls, and a vinyl record stall, if you're into that as well. So that's Stanfest at the Heaton Community Festival at the Willow Park, that's it, the Willow Park, which, as I said, is at the top of Newton Road in High Heaton, this Saturday between 12 and 6.
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Jess and Donovan and Happy Together. I got a lovely email sent to the station yesterday, and it says, I'm mailing you from Ontario in Canada. Recently, I hope you and I hired a couple of contractors to work on our kitchen renovation. One of those gentlemen was listening to your station on his phone whilst he worked. I just love the selection of music, so questioned about it, and he gave me the information for your radio station. Apparently, he was originally from Manchester, so it was very intent on listening. Anyway, we've been listening for a couple of weeks now, and yesterday morning, the host played Jim Reeves, and the song immediately took me back to my mum last year, just before she passed. She loved listening to Jim Reeves. It was such a wonderful, poignant moment for me, and thank you so much for your great selection of music. You have at least three loyal listeners here now. Well, hello, Ontario. Brent Brantford in Ontario in Canada, and that was from Lynn and Paul Ross. So thank you very much for both of you getting in touch. And here is Jim Reeves for you, and Distant Drums.

Olivia Dean with Baby Steps. Right, we've been asked by the Tanyaware Metro to remind everyone that from today, tomorrow and on Thursday, there'll be no trains between Shiremoor and South Gosforth. And this is due to emergency overhead line work. Now, there's going to be a replacement bus service, number 900, will be running from Shiremoor to Regent Centre via South Gosforth, calling at or close to all stations. Obviously, the journey's going to take a bit longer, so you're asked to leave extra time for travelling. So that's today, tomorrow and Thursday. No trains, no metros between Shiremoor and South Gosforth because of emergency overhead line work. But as I said, service 900 will be running to get you to the different stations.

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1: Mumford and Son and Roll Away Your Stone. Tuesday the 26th of May, it's time for us to open up the birthday file, and if it happens to be your birthday today, may I wish you many happy returns indeed. Let's have a look and see who you're celebrating it with. Well, born back in 1948, the American singer-songwriter Stevie Nicks is 78 today. Born 1949, the MP Jeremy Corbyn, he's 77. And born in 1953, Michael Portillo, who's an MP turned TV presenter, he is 73 today. Born in 1963, Mary Nightingale, the ITV newsreader, she's celebrating her 63rd birthday today. And born in 1964, another American singer-songwriter, Lenny Kravitz, he's 62. Born 1966, the actor Helen Bonham Carter, she is 60 today. And another actor, Patsy Palmer, best known for EastEnders, born 1972, making her 54. Born in 1975, Kwasi Kwarteng, the MP, he's 51. And another actor, Lawrence Fox, born 1978, makes him 48. And finally, in 1981, the comedian Jason Manford was born, and that makes him 45. So many happy returns to all of those, and as I said, especially to you, if it's your birthday today. This is Eddie Grant with Electric Avenue.

Katie Musgraves and Dimes Store Cowgirl, and that's the first hour of Morning Call over in Dunwith. Fancy a cup of tea or a cup of coffee? Well, stay with us, because when we return after the 11 o'clock news, that's exactly what we'll be doing with our coffee break. But up to the news we go with Steps and The Last Thing on My Mind.

0: There we have it. The Tuesday morning call coffee break. Starting this morning with Julie Rogers with the Bob Seger cover version of The Wedding, which went to number 3 in the charts in August 1964. Believe it or not, all songs this morning were from 1964, because Kenny Rogers and Sheena Easton, We've Got Tonight, that went to number 3 in the charts of that year. And we've just heard from the musical Starlight Express, Next Time You Fall in Love, by Greg Ellis and Reva Rice, and that was released in 1964 as well. So 1960s coffee break this morning.
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0: And you're listening to Morning Call, your morning magazine programme, which you can hear between 10 and 12 Monday to Friday. Obviously, we weren't here yesterday because it was a bank holiday, but we're here today, and still to come on the programme, we've got the Witch of Three question, just for fun. That's coming your way after Mark Owen and Clementine.

Mark Owen. Right, the Witch of Three question. Remember, as I said, it's just for fun. We give you three answers, but obviously only one of the answers is correct. If you don't know the answer, just take a stab at it. You never know, you might just be lucky and get the right one. Anyway, the question this morning is, which planet is known as the Red Planet? Which planet is known as the Red Planet? And the three answers are Venus, Mars, or Saturn. They're your choices. I think that might be quite easy this morning. Which planet is known as the Red Planet, Venus, Mars, or Saturn?

0: exercise. It doesn't have to mean Lycra or a fancy gym membership. 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

0: Ronan Keaton and Shania Twain together and forever and ever, amen. Right, it's time for our Word on Health report. We normally do this on a Monday, but as I said earlier, we weren't here yesterday, so let's have today's. And basically, with more of us expected to shun foreign holidays in favour of staycations and enjoy the outdoors as part of a healthy and active summer, we're being encouraged to be more aware of the risks around tick bites to reduce the incidence of Lyme disease. Paul Pennington has this week's report.
1: Ticks can be found in every county across the UK and can be as small as poppy seeds, so easily missed. If you spend a lot of time outdoors or own a pet, you may be at higher risk of being bitten. Lyme disease is a bacterial infection usually caused by the bite of an infected tick, and whilst only a small proportion of ticks carry the bacteria that causes Lyme disease, it's impossible to tell those that do from those that don't, as Julia Knight from Lyme Disease UK explains.
2: The problem is they don't carry a label saying I'm infected or not. So the best thing to do is prevent a tick bite, and therefore you minimise any chance of contracting Lyme disease.
1: So Julia, how do we pick up ticks?
2: A tick does an activity called questing. They literally sit on the top of blades of grass or shrubbery, and they wait for a meal to go by. You've got your shorts on, you brush by the grass, they brush onto you, and then what they do is they sort of walk about on your body to find a nice warm place to embed themselves. Often the nice warm places are the places you don't check regularly, which is why ticks can be missed.
1: What might distinguish an infected tick bite?
2: A very specific rash to Lyme disease. This rash takes at least 3 days to appear, but can take some weeks. Generally isn't itchy, hot or painful, and gradually spreads outwards. And it can have the appearance of a bullseye. It doesn't always show typically, so it can be a solid rash. It can be like a bruise-like appearance, and it appears different on dark skins. But about 30% of people with Lyme disease do not produce a rash. So the other symptoms to look out for are flu-like symptoms, headache, stiff neck, sore joints and muscles, swollen glands in some people, generally feeling very unwell. And in some people, and this can happen with children as well, some people develop a facial palsy. So there's a whole raft of symptoms which could be very confusing for the doctor.
1: A vaccine against Lyme disease is in development and shows promise but isn't ready yet. There are practical measures we can take, ranging from applying tick repellents, wearing long sleeves and trousers tucked into socks, wearing light-coloured clothing so you can spot and brush off any ticks, and of course avoiding walking through long grass, wooded and overgrown areas, and sticking to pathways.
2: Most importantly, do a thorough tick check when you get home. If there are bits of you can't see and you've got a partner, check one another. Because they do like to go in warm places that you can't always see. The other thing is pets can pick up ticks, so it's really important that you get advice from your vet about tick prevention for your pets.
1: And if we find a tick on us, what's the most effective way of removing it?
2: There are two ways of removing it. One is with a tick removal tool that you can buy really cheaply from outdoor shops. And it's like a little fork-like plastic thing that you slide under the tick, turn it slightly and pull upwards. The other method, a pair of fine tick tweezers, and then you grab the tick gently as close to the skin as possible and pull straight upwards.
1: I understand if you have been infected by a tick carrying Lyme disease, it's important to get it treated quickly to avoid potential long-term health problems.
2: It should be treated with antibiotics. It really does need to be diagnosed and treated fairly quickly. And when diagnosis is delayed, that's when people can go on to have longer-term symptoms. But what we're looking for is to prevent the bite in the first place and for people to be aware of what to look for if they start these symptoms and get medical help quickly, get the antibiotics, and then you have the best possible chance that you won't have any long-term symptoms at all.
0: There you are, Lyme disease. Paul Pennington with the Word on Health report. And if you'd like more details on Lyme disease, you can get that information from their Word on Health website, which is www.wordonhealth.com. It was interesting that, because I got a tick bite round about, I think it was sometime near Easter this year. I didn't know it was there, and then all of a sudden I saw this little mark on my leg, and believe it or not, it took me about 10 days before it disappeared. obviously I got some antibiotics off the doctor for beyond the safe. So look, if you just find that little itch, which is what I had, and I kept scratching it, and then I suddenly thought, what's that? And there I had a tick bite. Anyway, let's get back to the music now with Beautiful South.

0: Nancy Sinatra and Sugartown. Just a reminder of that Witch of Three question again this morning. Which planet is known as the Red Planet? Is it Venus, Mars, or Saturn? I'll have the answer for you very shortly. But right now, some rather important news of a Radio Tyneside anniversary event.
1: And a warm welcome to listeners on Radio Tyneside who join us at rather a crucial moment in this golf tournament. There they go. What a swing on that. This may be a hole in one. Well, that could be you. We're calling all golfers and Radio Tyneside supporters. Our 75th anniversary golf day takes place on Thursday, the 25th of June at Westerhope Golf Club. 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We'll see you there.
0: And why not pop along? It should be a good day. Enjoy a game of watching a game of golf, or maybe dipping into the clubhouse for a quick swifty one. You'll meet up with a few of the Radio Tyneside team on the day as well.

0: 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I'm Paul Averick, and each week I track down a fresh batch of cover versions of familiar songs. That's Beneath the Covers at 10 o'clock each Friday evening with me, Paul Averick, right here on Radio Tyneside.
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Janet Jackson and Runaway. Right, the answer to a Which of Three question this morning. Which planet is known as the Red Planet? That's the question. And the three answers are Venus, Mars, or Saturn. And the correct answer is Mars. I even knew that. Not very often I get the Witcher 3 question right. Venus, of course, is the hottest with a thick atmosphere. Mars, thin atmosphere. And Saturn is best known for its rings. So Mars was the answer that we were looking for this morning. And well done, you've got that one right. This is Jack Savarotti. I hear you calling.

Rolling Stones with Ruby Tuesday. Well, it is a Tuesday. Time has come for me to say goodbye as far as the programme's concerned today. I will be back with you tomorrow, just after 10. But this Tuesday afternoon kicks off with Lunch Break with Chris Middleton, just after the 12 o'clock news. The afternoon show is in the company of Henry Winter, and Tea Time on Tyneside comes your way with Paul Davidson at 4 o'clock. As I say, thank you for your company as usual. See you tomorrow. Take care and look after yourselves. And I leave you today with Annie Lennox, Shining Light. Roman

Sam Smith, way too good at goodbyes on Radio Tyneside. Love that song. Hello, good afternoon and welcome along to the show. It's Tuesday, it is the 26th of May, and you're listening to your Tuesday lunch break here on Radio Tyneside with me, Chris Middleton. Big thank you to the wonderful Dave Nicholson. He's been looking after you with Morning Call this morning. You're stuck with me now, though, here until 2 o'clock this afternoon.

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1: Madonna, Deeper and Deeper on Radio Tyneside. Before that, Billy Joel, Tell Her About It. Well, lovely weather we've been having, isn't it? Hopefully you've been out and about enjoying the beautiful, beautiful weather across the northeast, and you've not had too much trouble sleeping. I did have the fan on me all night last night, but apart from trying to sleep, it's been absolutely brilliant, hasn't it? I've been doing a lot of gardening, went down to the beach yesterday afternoon, just enjoying that sunshine. Hopefully you're feeling fine and well today, especially if you're tuning in from the Freeman, the RVI or the Queen Elizabeth. An extra special warm welcome to you. Coming up in today's Tuesday lunch break, well, we've got a game of tricky trivia very, very shortly. We'll open up the Radio Tyneside event guide around 12:30 as well, find some great events happening across the northeast, plus loads of great music for your Tuesday afternoon. Bob Dylan on the way for you. Got some Harry Styles in there. Emily Sandé a little bit later. Some Roy Orbison too. But first, this by Brandon Flowers. Can't Deny My Love.

Oh yes, everyone's favourite counting song, Gloria Estefan, 1, 2, 3 on Radio Tyneside. 22 past 12 is the time. You're listening to Chris here with you on a Tuesday lunch break. And around about this time, every single week, we play a game called Tricky Trivia. And I've got quite an interesting one for you today. At least this is the kind of thing that I find interesting. So hopefully you do as well. Let's see if you can get the answer to this before we get to the news at 1 o'clock. Your Tricky Trivia question today. I want to know, what is the only country in the world whose national flag does not contain red, white, or blue? The only country in the world whose national flag does not contain red, white, or blue. Believe it or not, there is only one, which sounds crazy, doesn't it? It sounds almost fake, but there is, I guarantee you, only one country in the world that has no red, white, or blue in their flag. But what is that country? That is your Tricky Trivia question for today. If you've got an idea, do let me know.

0: Love that track. Take That, Hold Up a Light on Radio Tyneside from their comeback album, of course, Circus, which the comeback was 17 years ago now, back in 2009. Bob Dylan before that, one of my favourite tracks as well. The Times They Are A-Changin' from 1965. Wow, but still a great tune. Just gone 12:30 then, and that means it's time to open up the Radio Tyneside event guide. And if you're a fan of Bush... No, not George. Kate. Yes, Kate Bush. I bet you wonder where I was going with that. Hounds of Love, the Kate Bush celebration, is coming to the Northeast on the 21st of June to the Tyne Theatre and Opera House. It's a tribute to Kate Bush, recreating the style and atmosphere of her groundbreaking live performances, backed by a live band featuring all the classics like Wuthering Heights, Running Up That Hill, and one of the most fun-to-say songs, of course, Babushka, combining music, visuals, and storytelling to capture that full Kate Bush experience. So if you fancy getting tickets for that, you might want to get them quick, because there's not long left. What, about 4 weeks out now? It's Hounds of Love, the Kate Bush celebration, coming to the Tyne Theatre and Opera House, and your tickets start online at £30.20.
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1993 was when Dina Carroll had a number three hit with that, Don't Be a Stranger, on Radio Tyneside. Harry Styles before that, Treating People with Kindness. 12:44 just gone. You tuned into Radio Tyneside if you weren't sure. Hopefully you're feeling fine and well today, wherever you are across the northeast. Chris here with you until 2 o'clock this afternoon. And if you missed it, we are in the middle of today's tricky trivia question. We're asking, what is the only country in the world whose national flag does not contain red, white, or blue? Yes, you heard that right. There's only one country in the world whose national flag does not contain red, white, or blue. But what is that country? Well, you've got a few more songs left to scratch your noggin. Have a little think. And if you do have an idea, please do let me know. What's the only country in the world whose national flag does not contain red, white, or blue?

It's probably just because my grandparents used to play the tape on repeat in the car driving me around as a little kid, but I absolutely love Roy Orbison and I love that track. And number one for Roy, that was all the way back in 1960. So there you go, Duffy before that with Stepping Stone. We've got the news on the way next, the news at 1 o'clock. Got Heather Small to play for you before that. But we do need to figure out the answer to today's tricky trivia question. I asked, what is the only country in the world whose national flag does not contain red, white, or blue? Did you manage to get this right? The answer is, in fact, Jamaica. Yes, the iconic Jamaican flag, which features a gold or yellow saltire across the middle, the diagonal crosses, with the black triangles on the left and right, and the green triangles on the top and the bottom, the iconic Jamaican flag. It's the only country in the world whose national flag does not contain red, white, or blue. Isn't that just a great piece of random, useless knowledge? Love that one, and big well done if you managed to get that one right. News at 1 on the way next. Don't go anywhere. I'm here with you for another hour until 2 o'clock.

Love fool. Fool me once, shame on you. Fool me twice, you're a love fool. Cardigans on Radio Tyneside. Yes, that made no sense. It's Chris here with you on the Tuesday lunch break. Hopefully you're feeling fine and well wherever you are. Here with you until 2 o'clock this afternoon. Oh yes, the wonderful Henry Winter as ever here from 2 o'clock. Don't go anywhere, Toto on the way next. We'll go into Africa, but first, here's Leanne Rimes. Oh.

One of my favourite songs, Toto and Africa on Radio Tyneside. Number three back in 1983. And before that, Leanne Rimes with The Story. Just coming up to 1:14 then on a Tuesday afternoon. And still to come in the show, well, we got a game of Cryptic Song Clue for you very, very shortly. We'll delve once more into the wonderful Radio Tyneside event guide just after 1:30. And still got lots of great music to come for you as well. Got some Cliff Richard on the way. Bananarama, Wet, Wet, Wet. Some Neil Diamond for you too. Oh yes, maybe even a bit of Elton John, if you're good. Right now though on Radio Tyneside, it's Boogie Wonderland by Earth, Wind and Fire.

How about that? All Saints with This Is War on Radio Tyneside. Earth, Wind and Fire before that with some Boogie Wonderland. It's just gone 1:22 then, and a lovely weather we've been having, isn't it? A bit cooler today, thank the Lord. But yesterday was an absolute scorcher. Should we play a game? Go on then, let's play a game of Cryptic Song Clue. Yes, it's one devilishly difficult cryptic clue to a song, and you've got to try and figure out what that song is, who the artist is that sings that song, before we play it in full as the final song in the show, leading us up to the news at 2 o'clock. Sounds simple enough, but they are cryptic. At least that's the goal. Sometimes I make them better than others, let's be honest. But your cryptic song clue today is this. So which song and which artist does this clue refer to? Insects welcome the arrival of good weather. Insects welcome the arrival of good weather. Well, don't we all? But that is your clue today for today's Cryptic Song Clue game. Which song and which artist is that clue referring to? Insects welcome the arrival of good weather. Have a little think about that one. If you've got any ideas, of course, do let me know. Bananarama on the way for you next with Venus. Oh, yes. But first, here's some Cliff. Summer.

0: Love that. I'm your Venus, I'm your fire. Oh yes. What was there was an advert that used to be on, wasn't it? Was it for women's razors? I seem to remember an advert from my youth, Bananarama there with Venus. Just gone 1:30 on a Tuesday afternoon. Hopefully you're feeling fine and well wherever you are. And if you're looking for something to do over the next, it's kicking off soon actually, over the next month or so, an event, an evening, a way to spend an evening over in Sunderland. Yes, you can go there. It is okay. I have been once or twice myself. Coming to the Sunderland Empire, it's Moulin Rouge, the musical. I am joking, of course. We love you, Sunderland. We absolutely love you. And Moulin Rouge is coming to the Sunderland Empire basically for all of June, from the 5th until the 27th of June. It's based on the hit film by Baz Luhrmann. I'm sure many of you have seen it. It's a full-scale stage spectacular set in Paris at the turn of the 20th century. It follows the story of a young writer who falls in love with a star performer at the famous Moulin Rouge. It's a lavish production packed with visuals, elaborate costumes, and a modern pop soundtrack, and it's already won a number of awards. So if that's your kind of thing, you like musicals, get yourself down to the Sunderland Empire basically throughout all of June, and you can get your tickets online now, starting at a very reasonable £20.
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Which sound do you prefer? This one or this one? More and more children are getting measles. It's highly infectious and can be very serious. But the safest way to guard against it is with two doses.

Love a bit of Neil on Radio Tyneside. Neil Diamond with Delirious Love. Wet, wet, wet before that. Covering, of course, with a little help from my friends. So we're coming up to quarter to two. 2-2 indeed, Desmond. And Henry Winter is on the way from two with your afternoon show. But if you missed it, we are in the middle of today's cryptic song clue game. Yes, one devilishly difficult clue to a song, and you must figure out what that song is and who the artist is. We will play it in full. It's the final song of the show, leading us up to the news at 2 o'clock. And your clue today was this. Insects welcome the arrival of good weather. Insects welcome the arrival of good weather. And if you've been paying attention to the last song that was on, that might give you a little bit of a clue as well. But that's all I'll say on the matter. Insects welcome the arrival of good weather. But who is the song? And what is the artist?

If you'd like to revisit the 1980s, if only for an hour, then you've come to the right place. Join me, Paul Laverick, at 6 each Tuesday evening for an hour of great music and memories. We look back at what was in the singles and album charts, who was in the news, and how much things cost in the shops. Also, do you remember what we were watching at the pictures and on our tellies?

Oh, beautiful track that, isn't it? John Legend, Never Break on Radio Tyneside. Elton John before that with Voyeur. And that's about all the time I've got with you today. Thank you very much for your company as ever. Henry Winter on the way the other side of the news at 2 o'clock. All that's left is to reveal the answer to today's cryptic song clue game. Insects welcome the arrival of good weather. Insects welcome the arrival of good weather. But which song and which artist was that referring to? Well, insects, of course, the Beatles, welcome the arrival of good weather, and a timely song as well, Here Comes the Sun. Ah, yes, big well done if you got that one right.

Pixie Lots with Boys and Girls. Hello and welcome to the afternoon show with me, Henry Winter. Hope you're doing well. A big thank you to Chris Middleton with the lunch break just before me. Sounding great as always. And with you till 4 o'clock. We've got loads of great music coming your way as always. And we'll be playing a couple of games as well. All that to come though. Now it's Thomas Rhett with Simple as a Song.

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We're on 93.6 FM, online on DAB and on your smart speaker. All you have to do is say play Radio Tyneside and you can get us that way. And we're also available in the hospitals of Newcastle and Gateshead, in the RVI Freeman and Queen Elizabeth hospitals. If you are tuning in now from a hospital, perhaps you're a patient or a member of staff, I do hope your day's going okay. If you've not been feeling well, hopefully it's nothing too serious and that you can get yourself out and about as soon as possible. If you are perhaps due in for an overnight stay later this week and you're wanting to keep up with Radio Tyneside, well, you can tune in whilst you're staying there. 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

Bryan Adams, Sting and Rod Stewart with All For Love. If you'd like to get in touch with us here at Radio Tyneside, please do. We love hearing from you. There's a few ways you can do that. You can give us a buzz on 0191 222 0789, or you can drop us a text. That's 0781 136 936, or if you prefer an email, well, that's alright as well. It's studio@radiotyneside.co.uk.

0: A squeezing across the chest. 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

Westlife with If I Let You Go. Hope you enjoyed your bank holiday weekend. Absolute scorcher, wasn't it? Mercilessly a bit cooler today. But my word, did it get hot yesterday, didn't it? 29 degrees, I think it was clocked in the northeast. And I looked at the forecast on Sunday and thought it could be too hot, that. But I did do a barbecue, which is the first time I've ever done a barbecue. It's the first time I've hosted one myself. And I was head chef. I had an apron and everything. And so far, what time are we on right now? 2:30. I've not had anyone text me to say they have an upset stomach. So I see that as a win.

Seal with Do You Ever. You are listening to The Afternoon Show here on Radio Tyneside with me, Henry Winter. Hope you're doing well. It's now time to set up our weekly game of fake news. Yes, so what I'm going

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1: Those are your three options. Two of those are fake headlines. One is real. We'll go through the answers in the second half of the show with a few recaps before then as well.

A reminder that we are playing a game on the show this afternoon. It's called Fake News. I gave you three headlines. Now, two of those headlines were fake news stories, but one was a real story from the news, and you've been trying to work out which is the true, the real headline out of these three options. Hot air balloon lands in family's back garden. Tourist gets trapped inside giant deck chair. Or man calls fire brigade after drone lands on roof. Which ones have I made up today? Which one is the real headline? Answers coming in the second half of the show. Though the

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We are playing a game on the show today. It's called Fake News. I gave you three headlines. Two of those headlines were fake news stories, but one was a real story from the news. You've been trying to work out which is the real, the true headline out of these three options. Hot air balloon lands in family's back garden. Tourist gets trapped inside giant deck chair, I should say. Not giant deck chair. And man calls fire brigade after drone lands on roof. Those are your three options. Two of those are completely made up. One was a real story from the news. Answers coming in the second half of the show. Dusty Springfield now with I Just Don't Know What to Do with Myself. I just

Well, that's pretty much all we have time for the first hour of the afternoon show with me, Henry Winter. Don't go anywhere, though, because after the 3 o'clock bulletin, we've got another hour of great music here on the programme, as always. We'll be setting up a game that I like to call My Time Machine, where we will be picking out an historical event which happened on this very day in history, and you have to try and work out what year that took place in. That's a bit later in the programme. But in around 10 minutes or so, 10-15, we'll be going through the answers to the game of fake news. If you're just tuning in now and you have no idea what I'm talking about, don't worry, hang on a few minutes and we'll have one more recap before we go through the answers.

Hello and welcome back to the afternoon show here on Radio Tyneside with me, Henry Winter. Hope you're doing well. That was Eternal with I Am Blessed. We'll be going through the answers to our game of fake news in two songs' time. If you're just tuning in now and you have no idea what I'm talking about, don't worry. We'll do a quick recap right now. So, it's called Fake News. I gave you three headlines. Two of those headlines were fake news stories, but one was a real story from the news. You've been trying to work out which is the real one out of these three options. Hot air balloon lands in family's back garden. Tourist gets trapped inside giant deck chair. Or man calls fire brigade after drone lands on roof. Two are fake, one is real. Which is the real one? Answers in two songs' time.

Okay, it's now time to go through the answers to our game of fake news. I gave you three headlines. Two of those headlines were fake news stories, but one was a real story from the news. You've been trying to work out which is the real, the true headline out of these three options. Hot air balloon lands in family's back garden. Tourist gets trapped inside giant deck chair. Or man calls fire brigade after drone lands on roof. And the real story today was the first one. Hot air balloon lands in family's back garden. That means the other two were made up. Very well done if you got that right today. Yes, so a family in California were left stunned after a hot air balloon carrying 13 people landed in their back garden. The pilot was forced to make an emergency landing after winds dropped and fuel began running low. Homeowners said they only realized something was happening when a neighbor knocked on their door to tell them there was a balloon outside. Despite the dramatic arrival, the pilot managed to land safely without damaging the house or injuring anyone. Passengers later praised the pilot's skill, although it's probably not the sort of experience they were after. Imagine being in your back garden and just seeing that hot air balloon going, oh gosh, look at that, it's going to land pretty close. It's going to land on me. Run!

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Hope you are doing well. Loads of different ways you can tune into the station this afternoon. 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All you have to do, if you have one of those smart speakers, is say, play Radio Tyneside and we'll magically appear. It's wonderful stuff. And of course, we are broadcasting across the RVI, the Freeman and the Queen Elizabeth Hospitals as well. If you are in hospital at the moment and tuning in, we do hope you're feeling better today. Hopefully you're out as soon as possible. And a big thank you, as always, to the wonderful staff working in our NHS.

Robert Palmer, She Makes My Day. If you'd like to get in touch with us here at Radio Tyneside, that would make my day. 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

Okay, it's now time to take a trip in my time machine. Yes, so what I'm going to do is I'm going to give you an historical event which happened on this very day in history, and you have to try and work out what year that event took place in. Very, very straightforward. So, on this day, the 26th of May, my goodness me, this year's flown by. On this day, on the 26th of May, Michael Jackson married Lisa Marie Presley. But what year did that take place? So on this day, the 26th of May, Michael Jackson married Lisa Marie Presley. But what year did that take place? You have exactly 4 minutes and 15 seconds to have a think about it, because that's the exact runtime of Michael Jackson's The Way You Make Me Feel.

Michael Jackson, The Way You Make Me Feel. And before we listen to that song, I asked you this question. On this day, the 26th of May, Michael Jackson married Lisa Marie Presley. But what year did that take place? The answer was 1994. Very well done if you got that right today. Yes, on this day in 1994, Michael Jackson married Lisa Marie Presley, the daughter of Elvis Presley. The marriage shocked fans around the world and quickly became one of the most talked about celebrity relationships of the 1990s. Many people questioned whether the relationship was genuine, though, with the couple facing huge media attention throughout their marriage. They divorced less than 2 years later, but it remains one of pop culture's most famous celebrity weddings. So there you go. And genuinely, I didn't plan this, but next, we have Elvis Presley with Good Luck Charm. I wish I could say I planned that out. I didn't. I really didn't.

We are coming towards the end of the programme here, the afternoon show with me, Henry Winter, but don't go anywhere, because after me, it's Paul Davidson with Tea Time on Tyneside. And then if you like your 80s music, make sure you tuned in at 6 p.m. for Paul Laverick's 80s Revisited. Yes, when he's not commentating on the Newcastle games, he's a 80s music connoisseur, I want to say. Yeah, let's go with connoisseur. Yeah, this week he's looking at May 1982. Then we've got 70s at 7, an hour of non-stop music from that wonderful decade. Muriel Garrard has the evening shift from 8. Then we have a repeat of Gary Hogg's What a Week That Was. That takes us up to 11. And then Jeff Lyle takes over with an hour of I Write the Songs. And then from midnight, it's Night Sounds.

And that's all we have time for on the program today. Thank you so much for tuning in to me, Henry Winter. I'll be back same time, same place next week. Look forward to speaking to you then. Don't go anywhere. As I just mentioned before, we've got Paul Davidson next with Tea Time on Tyneside, which is always a great listen. Have a fantastic rest of your day and week, and I'll speak to you next time. Bye-bye.

Boogie Nights from Heatwave. And I can't think of a more appropriate band to start the show today. Record temperatures yesterday on a bank holiday as well. Good afternoon. Welcome to Tea Time on Tyneside. This is Paul Davidson keeping you company through until 6 o'clock and playing some of your favourite songs.

0: There's a theme developing here, isn't there? Bob Marley and the Wailers, Sun is Shining. Is it going to last? That's the question.
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0: So another lovely day here on Tyneside, although not quite as hot as yesterday. It's currently about 20 degrees outside. It'll be sunny this evening, gradually clouding over, but remaining warm. Temperatures not getting any lower tonight than about 12 degrees Celsius. It'll be cloudy tomorrow morning, but then sunny spells in the afternoon. Winds from the southeast and a high of about 15 degrees before it warms up again on Thursday. More sunshine on Thursday and Friday with highs of about 21. And then a bit cloudier over the coming weekend, but still remaining warm.

Mandolin Rain from Bruce Hornsby and The Range. So, 18 minutes past four, Tuesday the 26th of May. Hello, I'm Paul Davidson, and it's officially tea time on Tyneside here on Radio Tyneside. A couple of hours of great songs through until 6 o'clock. And also, in the programme today, very shortly, we'll be getting the Grey Cells to work with our tea time teaser. We have an entertainment idea coming from the event guide. Shortly after 4:30, we like to down tools, if we possibly can, and enjoy our tea break alongside three great songs. And then in part two of the programme, we'll have a 50s favourite. We like to play a song from the 1950s. We'll talk about our book of the week. We're gone in a different direction today. We've got an espionage thriller. And before we go, we'll play our word hole game. This is the beautiful South now, and Song for Whoever.

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Erasure, Be With You. So, Springwatch returned to our screens yesterday. It's going to be on BBC Two for the next 3 weeks, and it's coming from the Crom Estate in County Fermanagh in Northern Ireland. And if you saw it last night, I was intrigued to see a pair of blue tits nesting in a guitar. Yeah, quite amazing stuff. Co-hosted by Chris Packham and Michaela Strachan, our Tea Time Teaser question concerns Michaela Strachan. She has had a surprisingly diverse background. She's worked as an Avon lady and a Kissogram. She's been in musical theatre, starred in the West End productions of Seven Brides for Seven Brothers, and was a finalist in Dancing on Ice as well, of course. Probably best known, of course, for her wildlife broadcasting. And this is the question. Back in 2002, she won a competition. What was the competition? It was something to do with her appearance. So she won a competition that revolved around her appearance back in 2002. But what was that competition? That's our Tea Time Teaser, and we'll have the answer before five.

0: You and Me from Take That, and we're a minute or two late, so best get the event guide open. And we're going down to the Royalty Theatre in Sunderland, where they will be hosting a production of Educating Rita by Willie Russell. Frank is the English tutor in his 50s with a disillusioned outlook on life, which has driven him to drink and bury himself in his books. Enter Rita, a forthright hairdresser who is eager to learn. I saw a production of this play quite a lot of years ago now. It's very, very good. And it's going to be on at the Royalty Theatre in Sunderland from Tuesday the 23rd to Saturday the 26th of June. All of the shows start at 7:30, and tickets for this one start from just £8.50.
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0: Okay, just time to put the kettle on. Our tea break follows this classic track from Procol Harum.

Procol Harum, White as Shade of Pale. They've been at the Factor 50, haven't they? Okay, my favourite time of the afternoon has arrived. It's our tea break. I've got my coffee. I hope you've got your drink ready too, because we've lined up three fantastic songs to settle back and enjoy. They come from Olivia Dean, from Prefab Sprout, and we're starting with this from David Bowie.

0: That's Olivia Dean. Man, I Need Prefab Sprout, local band Prefab Sprout before that, with their version of the Jimmy Nails song Cowboy Dreams. And it was Sorrow from David Bowie, which got our tea break underway this afternoon. I hope you enjoyed those songs. We'll do it again at the same time tomorrow.
1: Were you around in the 60s and the 70s? Well, why not relive your memories with me every Saturday at 4 for 2 hours of glorious nostalgia? 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There'll be a featured album, same title, different song, a turntable hit, and both sides of a classic 45. So join me, Jeff Lyle, Saturday at 4 for Backtrack as we go back to the 60s and the 70s.
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0: Okay, it's almost time to put our tea time teaser to bed. The question we've been asking concerns Michaela Strachan, co-host of Spring Watch, which returned to our TV screens last night, famous for her wildlife broadcasts, amongst other things. But back in 2002, she entered the world competition for something to do with her appearance, and she won the lady's crown. What was the competition she entered? Something to do with her appearance, as I say.

I See Stars from the Shires, and before that it was Vanessa Paradis and Joe Letaxi. So what was the competition that Michaela Strachan entered in 2002 and ended up winning the Ladies' Crown? Well, it was the World Gurning Competition, and she did that as a countryfile assignment, and she won the Ladies' World Gurning Crown. I've seen a picture, actually. I'll tell you what, she would give Les Dawson a run for his money. Gwen Stefani to the news, then.

Spice Girls, To Become One. That's a track from their debut album. The album was called simply Spice, and it came out in 1996. Yes, I know, it's hard to believe, isn't it? 30 years ago.

old Merryweather is red. Better pass him the after sun then. So, 5:10, Tuesday the 26th of May. Good afternoon. Thank you for your company this afternoon. It's the second hour of Tea Time on Tyneside here on Radio Tyneside. I'm Paul Davidson, hoping that I'm finding you feeling fit and well and enjoying the tunes that we're playing. Music on the way, in the same vein as before, from George Harrison, from James Blunt, from Go West and from Sade. Very shortly, we'll have our 50s favourite. We'll be talking about our book of the week. If you enjoy reading, you might like the sound of the novel that I've selected today. And of course, before we go, we'll have some fun with our word hole game. Back to the music now, though. And this is the Ivy League on Radio Tyneside.

Madeline Peru and I'm All Right. And our 50s favourite today takes us back to 1957. It comes from the legendary Jackie Wilson, and it was co-written by Berry Gordy. It was Jackie's first solo hit after he left the Dominoes, and it was so successful that Gordy was able to fund the launch of Motown Records based on the proceeds. And incidentally, 26 years after its original release, it went on to become the Christmas number one in 1986.

0: Bad Moon Rising from Creedence Clearwater Revival. And before they came up with that name, they were toying with various other names, including Muddy Rabbit, Gossamer Wump, and Creedence Newball and the Ruby. I think they went with the right choice there. Now, let's have a word about our very special anniversary golf day, which is coming up.
1: And a warm welcome to listeners on Radio Tyneside, who join us at rather a crucial moment in this golf tournament. Oh, there they go. What a swing on that. This may be a hole in one. Well, that could be you. 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Our 75th anniversary golf day takes place on Thursday, the 25th of June at Westerhope Golf Club. 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We'll see you there.
0: Yes, it's just a month away now, and it should be a fantastic day. And Radio Tyneside would like to thank the following local businesses who are supporting the event, and they are Rob Woods at Steady Hands Interiors, Trevor Dudgeon at Travella Recruitment, Matt 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

That's Adele and Easy on Me. And our book of the week takes us in a different direction this week. We've gone for an espionage thriller. It's by William Boyd and it's called The Predicament. So Gabriel Dax, travel writer and accidental spy, has found himself back in the shadows. Unable to resist the allure of his MI6 handler, Faith Green, he's returned to that life of secrets and subterfuge, to that life of espionage. Under the guise of covering a knife-edge presidential election, Dax is sent to Guatemala, where he quickly finds himself tangled in a web of intrigue involving a planned coup, the CIA, and the Mafia. As political turmoil erupts, Gabriel's reluctant involvement deepens, leading him to West Berlin, where he faces a chilling realization. There is a plot to assassinate magnetic young President John F. Kennedy. In a race against time, Gabriel must navigate deceit and danger, knowing that the stakes have never been higher. That's the synopsis of our book of the week. It's The Predicament, and it's by William Boyd. And if you like the sound of it, it's available at all good bookshops, and I'm sure it's in your local library too.

James Blunt and the Truth. Meryl Garrod is your hostess for the evening shift tonight. She'll be with you between 8 and 10 playing some great tunes. And then Gary Hogg recalls a particular week from across the years in What a Week That Was. Tonight he's looking at the week commencing the 23rd of June 1960. And Jeff Lyle rounds things off at 11. I Write the Songs is the singer-songwriter show right here on Radio Tyneside.

us, and I would ask them if I could take you home. But I know what they'd say, that it's for the best.

Hi everybody, Craig Fogle here. Just popped in to tell you about a brand new show on a Sunday morning here at Radio Tyneside. 8 to 10 every Sunday morning, it's the Retro Rewind. We're going to be diving into the archives and finding songs that you haven't heard for years, but you know them instantly. 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

Go West, Don't Look Down. Ed Sheeran before that. Visiting Hours. Now, before the 6 o'clock news, we'll play out with The Real Thing and You to Me Are Everything. And our word hole game challenges you to decide what the missing word is from this snippet of the lyrics. Oh, You to Me Are Everything, the sweetest song that I could sing. Oh, baby, to you I guess I'm just a... Oh, You to Me Are Everything, the sweetest song that I could sing. Oh, baby, to you I guess I'm just a... What's the missing word? If you have a think about that, we'll reveal all and we'll play the song in a few minutes' time.

Travis and Magnificent Time, and that is just about it from me this afternoon. What was the word that fell down the hole in our word hole game? Well, it is clown. Oh, you to me are everything, the sweetest song that I could sing. Oh, baby, to you I guess I'm just a clown. Here comes the song from The Real Thing. It will take us to the news at 6 o'clock. Then we've got a couple of hours of nostalgia on air. Paul Laverick is here straight after the news with the 80s Revisited, looking this week at May 1982. And then at 7, we've got a whole hour of 70s hits in the 70s at 7. Thanks for listening. I'll be back tomorrow at 4. Hope you can join me then. Bye for now.

May 1982 was the month when, during the Falklands War, nuclear submarine HMS Conqueror sank the Argentine cruiser General Belgrano. Type 42 destroyer HMS Sheffield sank after being badly damaged by an Exocet missile. Royal Marines and British paratroopers from the British Task Force landed at San Carlos Bay, raising the Union Jack. Lieutenant Colonel H. Jones was killed in action, for which he received a posthumous Victoria Cross. The Battle of Goose Green concluded when British paratroopers defeated a large force of Argentine troops. Meanwhile, the Battle of Stanley got underway. Kielder Water officially opened. It was the largest artificial lake in the UK by capacity of 200 billion litres. It was surrounded by Kielder Forest, the largest planted woodland in Europe. Pope John Paul II visited the United Kingdom. It began in Gatwick Airport. He later met the Queen in London and then visited Canterbury. And in Manchester, the Hacienda nightclub opened and the band The Smiths were formed by Johnny Marr and Morrissey. And in the chart, we had Joan Jett and the Blackhearts.

I Love Rock and Roll, a 1975 rock song written by Alan Merrill and Jake Hooker for their English glam rock band The Arrows. That was Joan Jett and the Blackhearts. Their cover is the best known rendition of the song, reaching number one in America and number four here in the UK. On our televisions in May 1982, the US soap opera Dynasty made its UK debut on BBC One. The same channel aired live coverage of the London Marathon for the first time. There was the network television premiere of Don Taylor's 1978 horror sequel Damien Omen 2, that was on ITV, starring William Holden. And the long-running chat show Wogan made its debut on BBC One, presented by Terry Wogan. It would be shown three times a week from 1985 through until July 1992.

I saw a performance of that recently on an old edition of Top of the Pops. Jim Diamond looked really young. He sang on the track for PhD, and his bandmate Tony Hyams played keyboards. The third unofficial member of the group was session drummer Simon Phillips, who's done quite a bit of work with Mike Rutherford of Genesis, amongst others. That was a great track. I Won't Let You Down got to number 3 on our singles chart. This is the 80s Revisited here on Radio Tyneside, and it's Paul Laverick with you looking back at May 1982, when, if you were looking to buy or upgrade your electrical goods, you may have been shopping in Comet. If you were, you may have seen the Indesit fridge freezer for £149.95. That's around 430 quid these days. Smaller items on sale in the same store included the Russell Hobbs K2 kettle for £19.95, or how about the Goblin Teasmaid for £34.95.

That got to number two in Belgium for Hot Chocolate. Errol Brown and the Gang, that was Girl Crazy. It reached number seven here in the UK. That's enough of the singles charts for the moment, but what was happening in the world of movies?

Number one on the UK box office throughout the month of May was Porky's, a 1981 sex comedy film written and directed by Bob Clark. It was all about the escapades of teenagers in 1954 at the fictional Angel Beach High School in Florida. The film starred Kim Cattrall, Scott Colomby, Khaki Hunter, Nancy Parsons, Alex Callas, and Susan Clark. Now, the film influenced many writers in the teen film genre and spawned a couple of sequels as well. It was the sixth highest grossing film of 1982, and from the soundtrack, here are the Platters.

Hey, this show isn't just thrown together, you know, despite what you may think. It probably sounds like it is, but I do actually put some thought into what I'm playing. Now, Vince Clarke wrote Only You shortly after leaving the band Depeche Mode. He'd been suffering from fatigue, and he was worried that Mute Records would drop him as an artist. Thankfully, they didn't, and he got together with Alison Moyet to form the short-lived but brilliant Yazoo. Newcastle's May began with a May Day. 2-0 down at Blackburn Rovers, John Brownlee was red-carded along with the hosts Mick Speight after clashing. Although Imre Vardy pulled a goal back in the second half, the hosts ran out 4-1 winners after Rathbone and Garner added to those two early goals scored by Norman Bell. A 4-0 thumping at Queen's Park Rangers followed, then it was United's turn to hit 4 when they won 4-2 at Wrexham. Brownlee, Chris Waddle, Vardy and a John Truick penalty did the damage in what was shaping up to be a 4-0 victory until two late goals from the visitors made it 4-2. United left it late next time out at Selhurst Park. Gerry Murphy gave Crystal Palace a 49th minute lead from the penalty spot. 3 minutes from time, David Mills converted his spot kick to equalise, and then Chris Waddle popped up on the stroke of full time to poach the winner. Sunderland began May with a fine 3-0 victory at home to Brighton and Hove Albion, with two Gary Rowell goals either side of one by Colin West. They then had a Tuesday night fixture at West Ham United, which ended in a 1-1 draw, with West again on target. Their final away trip of the season was the long old journey down to the Dell, where hosts Southampton won by the only goal of the game. Sunderland ended the season with their 6th home win and 11th victory of the season when they beat Manchester City 1-0 thanks to a goal from Mick Buckley.

The wonderful Simple Minds with their first single from the New Gold Dream album. That featured three drummers, well, the album did anyway, including Kenny Hislop. And this was the only track he played on. It reached number 13 here in the UK singles chart, and I think it should have gone that little bit higher. Topping a number of album charts around the world, including here in the UK, was Tug of War. It was the third solo album by Paul McCartney, his 11th overall following the breakup of the Beatles in 1970, and his first after the dissolution of the band Wings in 1981. It was also his first album following the murder of former songwriting partner John Lennon. George Martin produced the record, which sold more than a million copies in the United States during its year of release. This track is Ballroom Dancing.

Also selling well was Complete Madness, the first greatest hits album by the band Madness. It included the biggest hits from their first three studio albums and standalone singles to boot. Complete Madness spent 99 weeks on the UK charts, peaking at number one. Here's a song called Bed and Breakfast Man.

Since its release, that song has been sampled and used by several other tracks, including George Michael's Fast Love in 1996 and Men in Black by Will Smith the year after. So if you didn't realise that was Forget Me Not by Patrice Rushen, you probably recognise parts of the tune. It reached number 8, both here and in New Zealand. Looking at who was on stage in the region back in May of 1982, well, Girls School were

Screaming Blue Murder on May the 4th at the Newcastle City Hall. The following night, it was the turn of the Clash. Jethro Tull played their Broadsword show on the 15th, while on the 23rd, it was Rory Gallagher. Camel rounded off the month of shows at the City Hall on the 28th with the Single Factor Tour. And on the 9th of May at Dingwalls, we had the Undertones.

Well, every day's a school day, and for me, I've learned that Fantasy Island was originally performed by a Dutch band called The Millionaires, and they narrowly lost out to Bill Van Dyke with a song called Zij en Ik. At least I think that's how you pronounce it. That was when bidding to become the Netherlands entry for the 1982 Eurovision Song Contest. Well, Tight Fit did rather well with their cover of that track. This is Radio Tyneside. That was May 1982. I'm Paul Laverick, off to pack my things and head to Fantasy Island for a few days. Sounds great there. Thank you for listening to the 80s Revisited, and do join me next time.

Good evening, everybody. Welcome to Radio Tyneside. That was All Saints with Pure Shores. I'm Meriel, your host this evening until 10. It's another Tuesday we get to have together. It's my second last show, but more importantly, it is Bob Dylan's 85th birthday. So to celebrate, I've got Blowing in the Wind for you.

people exist before they're allowed to be free. Yes, and how many times can a man turn his head and pretend that he just doesn't

Bob Dylan there for his 85th birthday. And into the weather now. It's going to be a cloudy one tonight. Temperatures are going to be around 13 degrees C. So it's a little bit warm, and it's going to be a little bit like that into tomorrow as well. The clouds will remain. It will keep all that heat in overnight. So I think it might feel a bit muggy, unfortunately. There will be a little bit of wind, though, maybe to cool us down. We're looking at about 7 or 8 miles per hour, and it's looking like we don't really have a chance of rain. So that's something. Bye, bye, bye.

3F, everybody. Well, hello to you all. I love Chris Rea, don't you? Driving Home for Christmas is one of my faves. And it never used to be, and it's done a James Blunt on me, and now I love it. So, bit of Chris Rea for us all there. How is everybody? How was your bank holiday? Oh, I hope it was good. I will tell you what I got up to in the next segment. I hope you had a wonderful time. I hope you had a good old relax. We've got a few things to talk about today. I've got a bit of music news for you that I'm quite happy about. I'm thinking for our second hour, we're going to talk books, folks, because I have a very specific film review coming up and it's adapted from a novel. So I thought maybe books might be the vibe, especially because one of my favourite ways to get outside when it's sunny is to sit in a park and have a little read. Sit on the beach and have a little mood, you know what I mean? So I thought we'd talk about that today, okay? And before we get into anything else, let's just take a moment to listen to a bit of Steps, yeah?

The slightest touch by steps there. Let's talk bank holiday, guys. It's been wonderful, hasn't it? We were very blessed with the weather. I don't know if I would have preferred the 24 we were hitting up here or the 33 they got down south. I think that's too far. I really do. Would love to know your opinions, because I feel like, you know, if we were in Spain, fine. But in England, 33 is a different beast. Do you know what I mean? It's not the same. You can't escape it. There's no aircon here. It's awful. I think the sun shines brighter here when it's sunny than it will anywhere else in the world. We will be fried, and nowhere else would be. It's just here. Anyway, I had a lovely time. I'm not going to lie to you. Went out for a few drinks on Sunday. Did a barbecue yesterday. And on Saturday, this was my favourite thing. I had work, got to leave early, absolute school. And my family and I, in the evening, started watching a documentary about a guy called Lord Lucan. Now, you may, if you were around at the time, you may remember, he is like Britain's most wanted fugitive from back in the day. He killed a woman, his nanny, his children's nanny, and disappeared. And he's never been found. And it was quite big news at the time, I'm told. I was not there, unfortunately. And there's this whole documentary about a man who is apparently the victim's son, who is trying to track down Lord Lucan. And let me tell you, this documentary is one of the most compelling things I have ever watched. It comes in three parts. We watched the first two. It was quite late at night, actually, by this point. I think we finished at like 1 a.m. Highly recommend watching it. I think it's just called Lord Lucan. It's on iPlayer, and it was one of the best nights of my life, not going to lie to you. We finished it yesterday. It's really good. Unexpected ending, though. I'm not going to lie to you. Very unexpected ending. But give that a watch. It was a fabulous bank holiday activity, let me tell you.

absolute banger from Belinda Carlisle there. She's one of my favourite names in the music industry. I just mean the actual name, Belinda Carlisle. I think it's a very satisfying sound. You know what I mean? I feel like I sound like Miranda now. Plunge. Yeah, we all know what I'm getting at. Okay, barbecues. Can we talk about barbecues for a sec? Because we're very much in barbecue season. What do you like? Are you a classic burgers, sausages, that sort of thing? Because I'm quite fussy and I get a bit bored of burgers, and I horrified my family yesterday. There was a few beef burgers going, really lovely ones, and I thought, yeah, go on then, I'll have one. But I decided I was gonna slather it in any sauce I could find, and I think I disgusted them. And my excuse was, well, I don't really like burgers, so I have to make it nice. I had barbecue sauce. It was a fun coffee barbecue sauce thing. Okay, then I put garlic aioli on it, and then sweet corn chutney, and it was amazing. I'm not gonna lie to you folks, barbecue and garlic sauce go really well together. And I know it sounds like that's repulsive, I know, but try it. It's really, really great. Now, sausage wise, has to be pork and apple for me. Maybe a caramelized onion number, you know how you can get. If it's a fun sausage, maybe. But you're not gonna catch me having a Cumberland or a Lincolnshire. No, no, no, I don't like them. I like anything with a bit of a sweetness. So pork and apple, that is my vibe. But what I really like about a barbecue is when you get creative with it. So we had these like little beef, would you say kebab? I don't know. They were on pointy sticks and it wasn't just beef flavoured. It had some sort of other thing in there that I can't remember, but it was lovely. Oh, it was lovely. A good salad you want as well. Now, I am not a big salad girl, but one year I made a little crispy potato salad thing and it was kind of garlicky. Oh, it was so good. It didn't really resemble a salad, which is why I liked it. Also, salsas and dips, maybe? Is that a barbecue vibe? Or is that silly? Am I being silly now?

Guys, I have some music news for you now. Maisie Peters has just released her newest album. She's very soft pop. She's quite popular. I've never really got into her, but people are getting quite excited because her, Olivia Rodrigo, Ariana Grande, and Gracie Abrams are all releasing music this summer. And apparently, back in 2024, that was exactly what they did then as well. So people are thinking it's going to be a great summer for music, if that's the sort of genre you are into. So go and listen to Maisie Peters. I have a couple more releases to talk to you about next. We also have Charlie XCX. Now, I've never gotten into Charlie. I quite liked what she did for Wuthering Heights, but she's got a new song called SS26. Have you listened to it? Is it good?

I've had a little listen to Charlie XCX's new song. That was PhD there, with I Won't Let You Down. Really fabulous banger, that one. Charlie XCX's SS26. It's not bad, guys. It's not bad. It's very... It's got a great bass. I'm not going to lie to you. Very strong bass. So if that's the kind of music you're into, she's very... I can't even define her because she reinvents herself every time. Just give her a try. I'm sure it will be worth it. Now, let's talk about Bella Kay. I've told you about this girl before. She started going a little bit viral, so I'm thinking she could be our next big star. So watch this

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1: Worth your time. Go and look up Bella Kay. Go and give it a listen. I'm really hoping she's got an album on the way, because she's been releasing singles all year, and then she's given us three songs. Come on now. Come on now, Bella.

My favourite piece of music news this week is Olivia Rodrigo. Yes, O-Rod herself has come out with her latest release. Okay, now I was thinking it was going to be a song called Begged. She sang that live on SNL. It wasn't my fave. It was a very slow, emotional song, though. It was quite nice. But not the vibe I wanted. She hasn't released it. She hasn't released it yet. That was merely a tease. Instead, she's released a really fantastic song called The Cure. Now, this is clever because the band The Cure is someone who's worked with Olivia Rodrigo before. She really likes them. She references them in other songs. In fact, her first release of this new album she's coming out with, Drop Dead, she mentions Just Like Heaven, which is another song by them. So I love that she's named the song this specifically. It's all about, I think, feeling anxious in relationships, not feeling like anyone's enough, feeling like she's really the problem and she doesn't know how to fix it. It's so good, guys. And unlike most of the songs I've reviewed on here, I liked it on first listen. I really did. It's fantastic. Okay, so go and give The Cure some of your time. It's got a good music video as well. I'm just really loving Olivia Rodrigo right now. In fact, if you want another recommendation for her music, So American from her second studio album, Guts. Oh my goodness me! The style of it? She is born to do like alternative rock. I'm telling you now, it has to happen.

0: Oh, The Cure. I love that song. That was Boys Don't Cry. It was nearly Friday I'm in Love, guys, but I think I'm going to save that for my final show next week. That is the 2nd of June. I'm so sad. I'm leaving. We're moving to London. Big things are happening. We're going to try and get on another station, continue the work, but this is the big start. So I'm sad to be going. I've got something to cheer us up, though. I do have Ronan Keating for everybody, and I can't deny this is a really great song.
1: I love it when

That was I Love It When We Do. That was Ronan Keating. Of course, guys, I have been saving this till the end of the show. I found out Harry Styles has made it on the playlist about half an hour ago. Okay, I moved him down the list. I thought we'd end this hour on a great note. This is one of my favourite songs. It's from his newest album, Disco All The Time, Kiss Occasion. Kissing All The Time, Disco Occasion. That one, that album, it's American Girls, folks. Now, after that absolute banger, I really love this song. We're going to do our themed hour. It's going to be all about books, literature. We've got a quiz about famous authors, a few fun facts there. My film review, I think, is going to be a little bit controversial. I'm not going to lie to you guys. This is a well-loved film. I didn't love it. So stay tuned, it's going to be quite exciting, it's going to be quite fun, but strap yourselves in because it's Harry Styles now.

Kylie. Everybody, welcome back to Radio Tyneside. This is the evening shift with me, Meriel. Until 10 o'clock, we've got a wonderful hour left together. Today's theme is all things books, all things literature. We're going to talk old favourites, recommendations. I've got a little debate for you as well, and of course, a film review. And I thought we'd start off with the obvious, everyone. It's Kate Bush.

Wuthering Heights by Kate Bush. What a masterpiece. I was listening to that on the way here and I thought to myself, I must play it. I must play it. And there we are. It's time for the quiz now. We like to get it out of the way early. Let's get straight into it. We've got four questions today. I hope you're happy. Question number one. We're going to keep on the Bronte theme. I want to know what the pen names of all the Bronte sisters were. Easy peasy. Question number two. What is the longest novel ever written? And have you read it? I haven't. Question number three. The author of Anne of Green Gables is called Lucy M. Montgomery. That's how she tends to be known. What I want to know is what the M stands for. Lucy M. Montgomery. What is her middle name? And finally, this one's a rogue one. What famous romantic poet was also a very early vegan? Yeah, I know that's a weird question. I think it's a fun fact though. Okay, we're going to go through them all again. So question one was, what are the pen names of all the Bronte sisters? You can get 3 points for that. You're welcome. Number two was, what is the longest novel ever written? Question three, what is the M standing for in Lucy M. Montgomery's name? And finally, what famous romantic poet was a vegan? You'll have the answers in about 20 minutes.

was Texas with Midnight. We love Texas on this program, don't we? Do you know, that was a great quiz, wasn't it? Really enjoyed that one. Really nice. Can't wait to give you the answers. I love Anne of Green Gables. That's one of my favourites. I'm not going to lie to you. There's a few books that I read as a child. Little Women, Anne of Green Gables. What Katie Did never gets mentioned. Great set of books. Fantastic. Another long series, a bit like Anne of Green Gables. A bit like Little Women, actually, I suppose. That went on for four books, didn't it? Has anyone read Little Men and Joe's Boys? Because I have, and this is one thing about Little Women. It always feels like quite a feminist thing. Like, I don't know if it's because of the film that got made by Greta Gerwig or the fact that it's about women, but when I actually think about it, it's not that feminist, is it? It keeps getting centred on men. The second book is called Good Wives, guys. I don't know. Love them, though. Really do. Favourite character? Beth. Obviously. Don't we all love Beth? Genuinely broke my heart. That did. I'm not even joking. But what are your faves? I'd love to know.

bit of Fleetwood Mac there for everybody. Now, I was just talking about Little Women then, and I think you can probably guess. This is the film I'm going to be reviewing. It's Greta Gerwig's Little Women. I thought I'd give you a bit of context. I can now simply not go straight into the film review, do you know what I mean? So, we're just going to do it. We're going to get straight in there. I've been excited to watch this film for ages. I never watched it when it came out. I just didn't. It was a complete accident. And I keep seeing it come up on Netflix and I'm like, oh, I'm gonna get, like, have a lovely girly night in one day and watch Little Women. I'm gonna love it because I really love the books. And my honest review is that it felt like a montage of the book, of the first two, because in America they are often published together. So all the films are Good Wives and Little Women, which I think is fair enough. Because all the big events, like, also happen in Good Wives. You can't have one without the other, really. Now, for me, I just felt like I wasn't connected to any of it. And I don't know if that's because it was non-linear. She kind of is going past, future. And I know that's meant to be an interesting choice, especially when you're adapting a book. Because everyone, like, everyone who's read it, obviously read it in the order it's supposed to be read in. And then an artist trying to respond to it might want to zhuzh things up a bit because otherwise it might get boring. I get that. I support that. However, it didn't work at all. I was just not invested. I didn't really feel like I was getting the big sense of childhood and sisterhood that the books gave me. Like, you really understood how they lived as a family. And in this one, it was like, here's Joe being a writer. Okay, great. Oh, and here's them at Christmas time, like 7 years before. And it's like, right, okay. And then, I don't know, and then suddenly Laurie's there, and it's like, I don't know, it just didn't feel great. It didn't feel great. I think everyone loved the film, though, so this might just be me. Or maybe it's because I've read the book. I'm not sure. But overall, I just felt a bit isolated. Also, why did they switch Beth and Amy's age? Did anyone else notice that? I didn't know Jo was the second oldest. I thought she was the oldest, but apparently that is true to the book. However, Amy is the youngest. I know she's the youngest. She was also the youngest sister in real life. The whole thing was based on Louisa May Alcott's real life. And Beth was the second youngest. They made Beth the youngest in this film and completely ignored her. And spoiler alert now for Little Women, by the way. They completely ignored her until she died. I'm not going to lie to you. And she is my favourite character, usually. And that cheesed me off. I'm not going to lie. Was not happy with Greta on that decision.

Charles Neil Diamond to lead us in to part two of a review about Little Women. If you weren't here earlier, I have just been ripping it to shreds. I'm not going to lie to you. I know everyone loves this film. It got really great reviews. And I love Greta Gerwig. Barbie is one of my favourite films ever. Complete masterpiece. Little Women? No. Not for me. I've been trying to think of good points. And the main one I can come up with is that Amy, I've already complained about the age switching, okay? Amy is, I think, one of the most evil characters in all of literature. I know it's silly. I won't forgive her for burning the book. I won't forgive her for stealing Laurie. But the thing is, Florence Pugh plays her really, really well. And as much as I think Florence would have been a great Jo, and she didn't need to play Amy and do the age-switching thing because they clearly wanted Florence Pugh and couldn't have her play a youngest child because she would have been way too old for that, I do think the way she plays Amy as a child is hilarious. I was obsessed with it. She's such a crazy girl. She really is. And Florence Pugh is great at that. So that was actually one of my favourite parts about the whole thing. I really do love Florence Pugh. Saoirse Ronan was great as well. Emma Watson. Nice. Nice performance. Although, she could have played Beth. I would have had her as Beth. I'm not going to lie to you. Love Meg, though. She's solid, very grounded. She didn't annoy me. Very happy about Beth. Now, can we talk about Beth dying for a hot second? I think the film nearly had me when she actually went. However, I didn't like that the way they did it was have Jo wake up by her bed and Beth just gone. And then she runs downstairs. It's a repeat of another scene they'd done, like they did it in the same style when she hadn't died, and then this time she had, and it was all very sad, but it didn't get me, because I was like, why is Beth gone, though? Like, why has she disappeared? No one would have taken her. She died in the night. Jo was by her side, and they took her away, and Jo didn't notice? I don't think so. Also, next scene, she's alive again, because it's non-linear, and I think that took away all of the impact of losing such a lovely, lovely character. I think she was an afterthought, and I wasn't a huge fan. Also, the whole film kind of just reminded me about what I was saying earlier, about the whole thing being very attached to men. It's all about Laurie, and then it's all about this German man who I never really liked Jo getting together with, and then it's all about Meg finding someone, and all of this, and I was hoping the film would be much more about these girls' lives and just their bond and their experience of each other. Of course the whole Laurie thing's going to be in it, because that is actually a really nice story, and it's a bit of a heart-wrenching story, but that's worth the time. But I think so much of it was just, here's something that happened in Little Women, here's something else that happened in Little Women, and it all just becomes a bit of a, I don't know, we just didn't care about any of it. I needed the build-up. I needed to see how close these girls were. I needed my heart to be broken with the Laurie thing, with the Beth thing. And instead, I was just not in it. Do you know what I mean? So for me, that's like a 2 or 3 out of 10. I'm not going to lie.

I have a fun fact about that song. That was I Am the Walrus by the Beatles. It is based on a Lewis Carroll poem. Do you see what I'm doing? I'm theming some of the music. I actually couldn't find a lot of the songs we have based on novels. Of course, we've had Wuthering Heights, so I think I've ticked off the list. But that one is based on a poem by him. Now, sorry about ripping Little Women to shreds. Whoops. I just love the book, guys, and I've got a similar problem with Anne of Green Gables because it was adapted for Netflix, wasn't it? But they took a bit of a dark turn. It's called Anne with an E. It's a TV show. Love the name. Really lovely title. Applause to them for that. Now, I'm going to admit I haven't seen the whole thing. I haven't seen more than the beginning of the first episode. So maybe I'm not qualified to comment, but I would love to know your thoughts on them delving into Anne's past before coming in, being adopted in Avonlea. I won't go into details because it's not nice. She's in the orphanage. It's not nice. You can probably guess what I'm kind of alluding to here. And is it just me? Or do we all view Anne of Green Gables very sentimentally? Those who have read it, it's very, like, whimsical. It's very joyous. It's not all sunshine and rainbows. There are very sad bits, really sad bits. I mean, oh, the end of the first book. No. Awful. Breaks your heart. However, she just plows on, doesn't she? She keeps going with a smile on her face. She gets things done. She achieves her dreams. She ends up with what's-his-face from the school. Can you believe that? Can't believe it, although they were made for each other. Now, taking that and then showing us scenes from quite a horrible life experience she had as a young child. I don't know if, like, I was like, no, don't do this to this wonderful little girl who I grew up with. Do you know what I mean? I just think, although it's an interesting avenue to explore and was probably quite an honest interrogation of what her life might have been like, and maybe that kind of leads on to portraying her as such a tenacious individual, one with so much resilience to get through her life with a smile on her face despite what's happened to her, and then still losing the people she loses later. I do think it just broke my heart, guys. I mean, I'd love to know your opinions if you've watched the whole thing. However, I just couldn't bring myself

think I've made you wait long enough for the answers to the quiz, guys. Shall we get into it? Let's do it. I will give you all the questions again. Don't you worry. Here we go. So question one was, what are the pen names of all the Bronte sisters? This is quite a fun one. Here we go. Charlotte was, oh dear, I don't know how easy this is to pronounce. Cura? Cura. That, Bell. That's the last name they've all used. Emily was Ellis Bell, of course, and Anne was Acton Bell. My favourite one's Ellis. I think Ellis Bell's got a really nice ring to it there. So that's 3 points there for you. Cura Bell, Ellis Bell, and Acton Bell. Question number two. What is the longest novel ever written? Now, obviously, you can measure the length of a novel in different ways, but officially, Guinness Book of World Records recognises Marcel Proust's In Search of Lost Time as the longest novel ever. It's estimated that there's about 1.2 to 1.3 million words in it. That's a lot. Now, question number three. This is my favourite, I think. Lucy M. Montgomery wrote Anne of Green Gables. I wanted to know what the M in her name stood for. I didn't know this until today. Maud. Lucy Maud Montgomery has a nice, it rolls off the tongue quite easily. Unexpected though, really didn't think it was going to be Maud. And finally, what famous romantic poet was a vegan? There's always a weird question on the quiz. It's Percy Shelley, everybody. Yep, Percy Bysshe Shelley. Husband to the woman who wrote Frankenstein, Mary Shelley. Love her. He was a famous vegan. He wrote a book about it, it's called Vegetarianism for him, but it is all about having a plant-based diet. In fact, I think he wrote 2 books on it. So there you go, guys. He was a really passionate vegan. I don't even know how he managed that back in his day, although he probably drowned before he could really make much progress on it. In fact, I do have a fun story. Apparently, I think another famous author was cooking some bacon in front of him, and at first he was quite horrified at the sight of it, and then eagerly

sympathy for the devil by Rolling Stones was based on a book called The Master and Margarita by Mikhail Bulgakov. Yes, I know, we're getting good at getting these songs in. I'm not going to lie to you guys, that's the last book-related song. But don't worry, because now we've got Heather Small.

I love Heather Small, don't you? Can we do some book recommendations now before we finish off? I'm a non-fiction person, guys. Here's my debate for you. Do you prefer fiction or do you prefer non-fiction? Because I cannot read fiction unless it's like a famous book. And I don't know what it is, but for some reason, this has dawned on me really recently, completely unconsciously, I just don't have the motivation to read a book unless it has some sort of significance. So unless it's culturally significant fiction, or it's based on real life slash real people, even if it is fictional, I just won't read it. Like, I just, my brain just isn't interested. Like, it's like, no, why would you read that? That's got no importance. Even though it's so fun to be immersed in like a whole different world that someone's created, I just won't do it. And it's actually really annoying. But here are some of my fave books as someone who actually hasn't read that much and wants to get into it. Confessions of a Failed Southern Lady. I've mentioned it before. Hilarious. Autobiography. Really great. A Bookshop of One's Own. Also funny. Autobiographical. About a women's bookshop in London. Really small little one in the 80s. It's really cute. I love this book. Here's a fiction one for you. Hamnet. Amazing. I had not read a book cover to cover for years because I never got into reading when I was younger. Someone gave it to me as a present and I just fell in love with it. I could not put it down. So I really, really recommend that one. And there's a whole series of books about the family who actually live in Downton Abbey, like the real one. And there's one about one of the Lord Granthams of the real world, discovering Tutankhamun's tomb. That's a really fun book, actually. I really enjoyed reading that and I didn't expect to. So there's a few recommendations for you. It is time for me to go now, though. I hope you have had a wonderful couple of hours with me. I know I have. Rather excitingly, we do have James Blunt next. So I will see you same time, same place next week for my final show. But until then, have a great week.

Emil Ford and the Checkmates on the way back from the number 12 spot the week we're concentrating on this time around. 23rd of June 1960. If you weren't around then, well, this is what was. Everything we're playing was in the UK chart on the same day, same week in history. And what a week that was. That's what we call the show. I'm Gary Hogg. Thanks for letting us join you here on Radio Tyneside. All the tracks quite short this week, which means I can fit a lot more in. No time to natter. This had been at number one, back down to number six, Everly Brothers.

Jimmy Jones had been as high as number 3 on his way back now, but would hang around the top 20 selling records for 3.5 months. Written by Jimmy Jones and Otis Blackwell, and it was Otis doing the whistling. 23rd of June 1960, we're looking at the British band called Freddie Heath and the Nutters. Changed their name to Johnny Kidd and the Pirates, and dressed up as pirates, and reached number 1 with this.

Steve Lawrence and his wife Edie Gormier, credited just to Steve, but Edie was doing the backing vocals. And it peaked at number 4 in the UK charts, which up to now seem a bit top heavy with American names, don't they? Sharp put that right. This had been at number 2, one of the UK's top selling solo singers, accompanied by the UK's top selling instrumental band. And it just appeared on Sunday night at the London Palladium and attracted 20 million viewers. Cliff Richard and the Shadows.

0: Another British lad there, Anthony Newley, and another number one hit. Honey, do you mind? On his way back to the number 32 spot this week, 23rd of June 1960. Coincidentally, you might remember a very young Anthony Newley playing the Artful Dodger when he was only 17 in the 1948 film version of Oliver Twist. Well, it was this week in 1960 that the stage version of Oliver opened in Wimbledon, moved to the West End, record break and run, and then on to Broadway. Next up, jazz pianist from Alabama in the number 10 spot. He had over 100 chart hits. That well-known rhyme and slang, Nat King Cole.
1: The face in the moon, that's you. The torch in the tomb, that's you.

0: to Coke. Oi!
1: A musical song written in 1906, first performed by Harry Champion, but that version by chirpy cockney Tommy Steele. I had a plastic Tommy Steele guitar I got from a jumble sale, how cool was that, when I was 7. 1960, we had our first ever female newsreader on telly, Nan Winton. Mind not many of us had tellies. Maybe I watched it at me nana's. Oh, Tales of the Riverbank and Tom Sawyer started in 1960, I definitely remember them. Tales of the Riverbank was narrated by Johnny Morris. This lad, on his way back from the number 2 spot, Adam Faith.

Tommy Bruce and the Bruisers, cover version of that song written in 1929, and it reached number 3 in the UK charts, 23rd of June 1960 we're looking at. Charlie Drake was on the telly, May Gray started, Four Feather Falls for the kids, and my favourite, Bonanza. Oh, and Bootsy and Snudge. I'll be leaving you now, sir. When I say I'm not sure if we had a telly, it's because my dad was in and out of work a lot, and tellies were always rented in those days, so it was the first thing to go back. In the uncertain days, I remember having a meter on the back of the telly and a meter under the stairs for the gas, and they both took shillings. Now, here's a song that started life as a folk song from the Bahamas. Kingston Trio recorded it in 1958. Beach Boys did their version in 1965, but in between, British lad Lonnie Donegan had a shot, and it reached number 5.

reached number 2 in the UK charts, follow up to Runnin' Bear the year before. Johnny Preston from Texas. 23rd of June 1960 is the week we landed on this time around. All very short songs, so I don't get a break by the time I've taken them out the sleeve and put them back in again, put them back in me box, and found the next one. I haven't got time for a slurp of me tea. It's a good job I'm only here for an hour. At number 20, on its way to the number 10 spot, the singing milkman from the Isle of Wight, Terence Perkins, changed his name to Craig Douglas.

0: come in, daughter. That's enough for tonight.
1: Sweet nothing. Sweet nothing.
2: Brenda Lee and her first appearance in the UK charts peaked at number 4. All these hits in the charts the same day, same week in history, 23rd of June 1960. Only 20% of British households had a telephone, and it would cost you £3.10 a month, and you had to pay for each call. Poor Mr. and Mrs. Turner, across the road, were the only couple in our street to have a telephone. Well, there was only one wire from the telegraph pole, so people just followed that if they needed a phone in an emergency. A newspaper would cost you tuppence halfpenny, and a first-class stamp, 5 pence. That's old pence. A loaf of bread, a shilling, and a pound of butter, 1 and 3. That's about 6 pence in today's money. And if you were listening to this on a jukebox, it would cost you a threepenny bit. Bobby Rydell.

Michael Cox from Liverpool reached number 7 with that. His first ever release. Song written by John D. Loudermilk. 23rd of June 1960 is the week in the UK charts that we're focusing on. Now, top vocal group on telly and radio in the 50s were these three lads. Brothers who were actually real-life brothers. This reached number 4. The King Brothers.

Song sung by Eddie Cochran and played by him and his brother Bob. The band playing on that was Buddy Holly's Crickets. Sadly, Eddie died in a car crash in Wiltshire, aged 21, when he was on tour with Gene Vincent. That one reached number one in the UK charts a few weeks later. And Gene Vincent was in the same car, but he survived. This is Gene Vincent in the same chart.

Jim Reeves, Gentleman Jim. What a great song that was. Only reached number 12, but it was in the top 40 for 30 weeks. Must have sold a lot of records in that time, eh? Who needs to reach the top spot? 1960, one of the top American crime dramas was 77 Sunset Strip, featuring Ephraim Zimbalist Jr., played Private Detective Stu Bailey. He was the lead, but probably the most popular character, especially with the girls, was a cool dude called Cookie. He was into rock and roll and always combing his quiff. He started off in a minor role, but became one of the stars. So there was an opportunity to release this song, along with Connie Stevens. It's Ed Burns.

0: Ed Burns, otherwise known as Cookie, from 77 Sunset Strip.
1: Because that's the kind of scene that I dig. Baby, you're the ginchiest.
0: Anyway, that's it for another show. I hope we've evoked some memories for those who were around at the time, or impressed some of you who weren't, by the standard of the music that was in the UK charts all on the same day, 23rd of June 1960. So until next time, this is Gary Hogg on Radio Tyneside saying thanks for letting us join you, especially if you're on one of our hospital wards. Big hugs and prayers to make you better, whatever works best for you. And love and hugs for all the doctors and nurses and staff as well. So mind how you go. I'll leave you with Neil Sedaka. Ta-ra-wa.

Well, hello and welcome to I Write the Songs, a singer-songwriter programme. Barry Manilow opening things up there, but of course we can't play that song because he didn't write it. The essence of the programme being that you have to write the song to have it played. So he is off the beaten track right there, but we can play Susie Boggess because she wrote this.

So that's Susie Bogus opening things up today. Excuse me, frog in my throat. And that's co-write with Matricia Berg and Gary Harrison, Susie Bogus, and Give Me Some Wheels. So it's going to be girl, boy, that's the general idea of the programme, to alternate. But once again, all singer-songwriters. Jackson Browne, his most recent album simply called Standing in the Breach, and a wonderful track on it called If I Could Be Anywhere.

Some good musicians on here. He's got Jim Keltner on the drums, Val McCullum on electric guitars, and Benmont Tench on Hammond organ and piano. One name, Benmont Tench. I named this child Benmont. Very good. Jackson Browne. If I Could Be Anywhere, from his most recent album, Standing in the Breach. And from that, we move to Carly Simon, title track of an album that came out before No Secrets. This is Anticipation.

Marthe's song was written while she was waiting for Cat Stevens to pick her up on a date. She wrote it in 15 minutes. It was the title track of her second album, the one before No Secrets, the big one, as it were. And it got to number 15, I think, on the Billboard Hot 100, but not a hit in this country. Carly Simon and Anticipation. And these are Poco. Yeah, Poco. This is Crazy Love.

Foco from 1978 from the album Legend, and that's Crazy Love, a song written by Rusty Young, who was one quarter of the band. The other three were Paul Cotton, Charlie Harrison and Steve Chapman, although the personnel did change over the years. Foco first came to light back in 1968, rising from the ashes of the Buffalo Springfield, and have always sort of played second fiddle to the likes of the Eagles. Country rock band Foco there, and that's a song called Crazy Love. Now then, who's this? I'm Here You Say. No, that's not the right one. What's happened here? Oh, yes. We're going to have some Beth Nielsen Chapman right now, but we're going to get the right track, because it's always good if you get the right track, if you see you get my drift, because if you get the wrong track, it's not very good. Now, the machine has decided to just play up a little bit, so just let me bear with, as they say, bear with, and just try and stop it and get the right track. Live radio, folks. Yes, we have now got the right track. Beth Nielsen Chapman with No One Knows But You.

Well, we got there in the end. Bethany's Enchantment from the album Sand and Water, and that's No One Knows But You. Let's move on now to Steve Winwood.

Oh yeah, bit of Steve Winwood there for you. That's Help Me Angel, taken from the album Back to the Night, and we move from that to Mary Chapin Carpenter.

Luke Pedersen on background vocals there. Mary Chapin Carpenter, the 1990 album Shooting Straight in the Dark, and that set when Hallie Came to Jackson. Wonderful, great little song there. Mark Cohen, his debut album contained that classic single, Walking in Memphis. It was simply called Mark Cohen, and from it, Strangers in a Car.

Dating from 1991, Mark Cohen there and Strangers in the Car. Coming right up to date now with Gretchen Peters, her brand new album, Blackbirds, and from it, Black Ribbons.

Gretchen Peters from the album Blackbirds, and that's Black Ribbons. Now then, who's this? A voice you'll recognise perhaps, but think, who is it? I'll tell you after I've heard the song.

Well, we remember Dion DiMucci back in the early 60s, do up singles like The Wanderer, Run Around Sue. Then he went solo as Dion, and then he took a bit of a hiatus, as it were, but he came back in big style in the early 90s, in the mid-80s, actually, 89, I think that album came from. Yo Frankie, and a track called Written on the Subway Wall, / Little Star, with Paul Simon on backing vocals, no less. Oh yes, Paul Simon. Now then, we'll move to Sean Colvin, who hails from New York, as does Dion, by the way. He came from the Bronx, New York. Sean Colvin, a solo artist in her own right, singer-songwriter. You have to be on this show, of course, to have your records played. You have to be a singer-songwriter. This is a song called Diamond in the Rough, taken from the album Steady On.

From a debut album in 1989, Sean Colvin, who isn't from New York, she's from South Dakota, would you believe? I got that wrong, didn't I? Although she grew up in London, Ontario, and moved to Illinois. Her debut album, as I say, simply called Steady On. The track we played is Diamond in the Rough, more famously known for Sonny Come Home, amongst others, still making music to this very day. Now, here's a guy we've not heard of for a while, but he appeared in concert a few years ago at the Sage Gate Set. Went to see him. Very good he was, too. Christopher Cross, from his debut album in the late 70s, this is Minstrel Gigolo.

Recorded mid-1979, issued back end of 79, his debut album, Christopher Cross, simply called Christopher Cross, won Grammy of the Year, and also Best Producer, Michael Omidyarian, won the Grammy as well for that. That track, the closing track, the longest track on the album, Minstrel Gigolo, featuring Larry Carlton on guitar and background vocals from no less than Don Henley and Michael McDonald, pretty good measure. And we close the show now with England Dan and John Ford Coley.

Who's Lonely Now? England Dan and John Ford Coley. Native Texans, England Dan Seals and John Ford Coley released a string of classic singles, the biggest one being I'd Really Love to See You Tonight, and also Nights Are Forever Without You. That was Who's Lonely Now, a song they wrote themselves. That brings us to the end of I Write the Songs, the singer-songwriter show. This has been a Hospital Radio production by Radio Tyneside. I'm Jeff Lyle. We trust you've enjoyed the music today. So until we meet again, we'll say goodbye with Barry Manilow's play-out song, I Write the Songs. From once again, from me, Jeff Lyle, take care, and if you've been in hospital, get well soon.

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Who cares? 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That's when the phone rings and I jump.

by myself again. 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He'll never hurt me